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1: Mr. Speaker, I believe all of us would like something with a little paisley in it. 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
2: 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Okay, forget the paisley. 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
2: 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I agree. I was really thinking we needed something more basic, stronger.
1: This 4th of July, make the right choice. 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

0: 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Don't believe the hype.
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1: 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Okay, forget the paisley. What about pastels, fuchsia, or taupe?
0: Any other ideas?
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it off. 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

0: So, are you ready for a great 4th of July?
1: You bet. But nothing could be better than last year.
0: Really? What happened last year?
1: Well, some dog ran off with our picnic basket, and I fell asleep in the sun, and I couldn't walk for a week.
0: A week?
1: Yeah, and to top it off, I lost my wallet, and the car died on the way home.
0: Well, what's so great about that?
1: Well, everyone knew their limits, had a great time anyway, and we'll all be together again this 4th of July.
0: This July 4th, don't drive drunk or ride with a drunk driver. 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

Not sure how much my heart is left. 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I'm not hard to get, baby, I'm just hard to get. I see one red flag, then I just call it quits. Yeah, my heart turned cold, you the cause of it. Should've kept it real, but you was fraudulent. Yeah, everything you said, you just did the opposite. Yeah, every time you come around, you on that toxic shit.

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1: I got issues, baby. Where we going? No, I got issues.

0: This session of the Continental Congress will come to order. 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
1: Mr. Speaker, I believe all of us would like something with a little paisley in it. Okay, forget the paisley. What about pastels, fuchsia, or taupe?
0: Any other ideas?
1: Oh, let's just use red and white stripes and throw some white stars in it. I agree. 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

Ghetto boys, money is not everything. 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See, learn me how I wake up and go get me some chicken like that.

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Good evening and welcome to The Rewind here on 88.5 FM. Classic soul and R&B and other kinds of music as we celebrate the 4th of July weekend. I am live tonight. I am back on this Friday night, July 3rd. Tonight, though, we are in KALA Studio B, which means a lot of things. We're going back in the vault to some of the greatest music of all time, and we're going to have some fun tonight doing that. We're going to dwell in the 1970s, but we will try to take some requests at a different number tonight, 563-333-6215. That's 563-333-6215. Well, this is going to be a great show. I want to thank everybody for, by the way, coming out to Juneteenth and supporting me down there. We're just playing some tunes out there. And also, thanks to Ruben Moore and everyone at QC United. I was out there for the golf tournament. We also just took a trip to St. Louis. Had a great time down there. Went to Fitz's Root Beer. Went to the St. Louis Zoo. Caught a Cardinals game as they took it on the chin against the Marlins. Did all sorts of stuff. Had a great time in St. Louis. So we are back, rested and refreshed in the air-conditioned comfort of KALA Studio B tonight. I am David Baker. You tell everybody you know now. The Rewind is on the air. We mean business. On 88.5 FM, KALA Davenport, Quad Cities. Oh, this is beautiful. A beautiful, beautiful Friday night. Let's go back to September 1966 for this one. It's the Four Tops. And Reach Out, I'll Be There. A number one hit.

0: The Righteous Brothers going out to Yancey. The Wall of Sound coming at you from Spector. Phil Spector, the producer of that one. I'm pretty sure Phil was producing that. That only went to number 47 on the Hot 100. He wanted to hear something from the Righteous Brothers you don't normally hear. And I think that would qualify. Hung on You, 1965 Righteous Brothers music on KALA. And he also wanted to hear a couple of other sundry items. So let's pull this one out of the bag. Yancey, I do have this one. I've got it. He wanted to hear some Chuck Berry tonight, live Chuck Berry. We're not going to hear some old rock and roll Chuck Berry. We're going to hear a big hit that Chuck had. It was a number one, but it was another novelty song. In the 5 o'clock hour, we were having some fun with some oldies, and we played The Streak from Ray Stevens. This is another novelty song like that. Here's Chuck Berry from 72.
1: 1972.
2: Well, in that case, he gives us one more to do. In that case, we got to... We got to do our alma mater. We must do our alma mater. 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

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I hear two girls over here singing in harmony. That's all right, honey. This is a free country. Live like you want to live, baby. Yeah. Ain't nobody gonna knock it, darling. Mm-mm. Yeah, freedom. Yes, sir. There's one guy right over here singing mine, too. That's all right, brother. Yes, sir. You got a right, baby. Ain't nobody gonna bother you. Yeah. Once I was climbing.

that's so beautiful. I think it's a beautiful little song, really I do. And guess what? Everybody's still not singing. There's a few right down front here that's not singing. We're gonna dedicate this verse to those who will not sing. Yes, sir. Mm-hmm.

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1: Captured live, recorded February 3rd, 1972 at the Lanchester Arts Festival in Coventry, England. That's why Chuck said we've got future Parliament out here. So the very polite British audience was there in the UK for the recording of My Ding-a-ling, Chuck Berry's only number one hit. I knew it was a number one, but he didn't have any other number one hits. He had some top 10 hits, but that was his only number one, the novelty song. My Ding-a-ling going out to my friend. He's not a ding-a-ling at all. No. Yancey. That's going out to you, Yancey. He also wanted to hear some Diana Ross, which we'll oblige with. This is the West Coast Motown, all souped up and ready to go. And they turned their back on the Funk Brothers, the band that had backed all of those Motown artists, including the Supremes, Diana Ross. And those guys were all out of work at this point. But this is 1973 Motown. And they were sophisticated and had big bands and orchestras and used a lot of electric instruments and production tricks. And it worked. It worked for the most part. But the sad news is they could have brought those guys along out there and they could have worked with the new production people and had an even greater sound. Because the things that those guys could do in the 1960s in the studio were amazing. The Funk Brothers could do anything for those Motown artists and made lots and lots and lots of number one hits and certainly had great production skills. But this is not the time to talk about all that. It's a time for us to move forward and go back at the same time. It's 1973, Diana Ross, Touch Me in the Morning.
2: 1973!

Diana Ross and Touch Me in the Morning. And David has been so patient. He's been waiting for this for a week or two. He made this request and I wasn't here. And I said, just hang on. He goes, oh, okay. I said, we'll get it on July 3rd, right before the 4th, and it'll make sense then. This is a group called Mass Production. And the song is perfect for tonight. It's called Firecracker. Just don't get your gunpowder wet tonight. This is some disco music from 1979.

That is Firecracker from 1979. And a group called Mass Production. Thank you, David, for the requests, as always. So far, so good on the weather here. They've got the Savannah Bananas out in Iowa City tonight, and I hope that they get the game and families out there, and sent me some pictures. It looks a little treacherous and cloudy, and the radar is showing some rain off to the west of Iowa City coming in right now out that way. And we may have rain here later, but as of right now, all the red, white, and boom activities are on. From what I can tell, a friend of mine is in one of the bands, and they're getting ready to perform down at LeClaire Park, or they are performing right now at LeClaire Park in Davenport. So I think they may be able to sneak things in. We'll see what happens. But watching fireworks in the rain does not sound like a whole lot of fun to me. It sounds pretty dangerous, too. So, and you never know. You don't want to start risking all those expensive fireworks out in the rain. That's for sure. Those things cost a lot more than people might imagine. They're four figures and up sometimes. Certain big ones are very, very expensive. So, good luck to all the producers of fireworks and the like, and the parade tomorrow in East Moline. KALA is scheduled to be in the 4th of July parade. Weather permitting, we will be over there. 1 p.m. start. Bring the whole family. We line the streets in downtown East Moline, and there will be thousands of people out there. Let's hope for the very, very best in weather. KALA Davenport, Quad Cities. It's the Rewind. 1978. We're live in KALA Studio B tonight with Donna Summer.

0: Bill Conti, the theme to Rocky, gonna fly now. Set in Philadelphia. I just have this vision of Rocky Balboa running along with a cape on, punching into the sky. 88.5 FM, taking you back in time. Let's go to 1977, if we can.
1: 1971.
0: Oh, 71. How about we do that? And this is Al Green by request tonight. Let's stay together. And let's stay together. From Christmas time of 71.

0: A number one hit for Al Green at Christmas of 71. 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Dave in Durant, Iowa, reports there's been some rain out there. So at the very, very beginning of the Rewind show, he was all set up to listen to us. He kind of chills out outside and has his listening experience out there when he can, when the weather's good, and enjoys himself outside. But he could not do it tonight. He said the weather was just not cooperating, so he had to go inside for the rest of the show tonight. 88.5 FM taking you back in time for a Friday night. 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

0: 88.5 FM. That one is going out to Dave in Durant, Iowa. Sly and the Family Stone. That one went to number 2. It didn't quite make it to number 1. A lot of competition on the charts. August 1969. Sly Stone did it, though. He got into number 2 at that point. This is KALA Davenport, Quad Cities. Dan's got a request, and he's in the neighborhood, and he says, silly love songs. Ah, they're not so silly. They're not so silly. No, he wants to hear silly love songs, and we're going to do that right now, taking you back to that hot summer. I think that was a summertime song, too. I know it came out in the spring. Yeah, April 1976 it came out. Wings, from the Wings at the Speed of Sound album. This is Silly Love Songs.
1: 1976.

A lot of people say that was the best band besides the Beatles that Paul McCartney was ever in, is that version of Wings in the mid-70s with Jimmy McCulloch, who was with the group Thunderclap Newman. He was pretty young with that group, but a guitarist helping out Paul. And Joe English on drums, Denny Lane from the Moody Blues in there, Linda McCartney and Paul, of course. And that was Wings, number one hit, April 1976. Silly love songs. Thanks, Dan, for the request. We appreciate it. And also Dave out in Durant, he wanted to hear Ray Charles' Eternal 4th of July favorite. So that's coming up next. 563-333-6215 is how you reach us telephonically at the KALA studios. 563-333-6215. This is Ray Charles and America the Beautiful.

Got a request for some late 70s Herb Albert and Rise, number one hit. Herb is still out there doing stuff, too. He's doing great. Taking you back in time for a Friday night. This is KALA Davenport, Quad Cities. I'm David Baker, and the Rewind comes your way every Friday night from 6 o'clock until 8 p.m., and we have been honored by the Iowa Broadcasters Association as the number one radio show of 2024, and I can tell you that's pretty good for the Quad Cities to walk away with an honor like that, and KALA takes it with my show, and we also were awarded the number one station to do public service in the community in 2024 as well. And it's been a couple of years ago, but we win a lot of other awards. Iowa Broadcast News Association, Midwest Broadcasters Association, the Journalists Association, the Iowa College Media Awards, and the Intercollegiate Broadcasting System. So we're stacking the awards up there all over the walls here, but we do it for more than the awards. Had a nice call from a classmate of mine. In fact, we went to grade school together way back, and Mike was in a lot of my classes in the 1970s, and he would remember, I'm sure, Erin Sullivan, who that was her maiden name. And Erin and I sometimes will check notes about how life was in elementary school, especially with the music class. I think most of our classes we enjoyed quite a bit. The music class, all of us scratch our heads yet to this day because we had to sing all these terrible songs that were mimeographed off. And the mimeograph machine was that thing that made all the letters were blue, and everybody wanted to smell the paper once it came out of the machine. So we had to sing along to the music played by our teacher, and I'm not going to say her name. She has recently passed away, but she would play on piano these songs, and then we had to sing along. And then I think for a grade, we had to do a solo, and she made me do Morning Has Broken from Cat Stevens, to which I hate her for that, but, you know, we had to stand up in front of the room and pick the song, but these songs were all her favorite songs. They weren't our favorite songs. They weren't great hits. They were light favorites of the 1960s and 70s. Things like Country Roads, Take Me Home, John Denver, we had to sing that, and Michael remembers singing, I think she did Rock Around the Clock, and she might have done, Evergreen from Barbra Streisand. I can't remember all of them. I wish I would have grabbed one of those packets that had all the lyrics and run away with it. She always had me sitting out in the hall or sitting on my hands or doing something, too, because we couldn't sit still in this class. It was something else. But anyway, thank you, Mike, for checking in. Good to hear from you. And we're going to get your request in before we take our break and go into the next segment. But I want to play some Bruce here. And this one also goes out in the memory of our former department chair at St. Ambrose, Ann Preston, who passed away a couple of years ago. She was a big Springsteen fan. So let's hear The Boss on KALA.

0: The title track to the Born to Run album, Bruce Springsteen on KALA Davenport, Quad Cities. And by the way, Mike, I hope you're still listening. John Keeley, who graduated with us, is a radio host at KALA, and he's a co-host of Relevant or Irrelevant, which is a show that focuses on historical topics. And they have been doing this show, John, Jay Swords, and some other folks, some West High School folks, Terry Toppler and Brett Menard, and also Rick Sweet, who is former finance director of the city of Las Vegas, is a part of our show as well. 19 years I have been working with John Keeley, who I went to high school with. And if I was told in high school for 19 years, you're going to work someday with John Keeley on something, I would have shaken my head and said, are you crazy? But that show has won a couple of dozen awards on its own, Relevant or Irrelevant. If you want to hear ROI, it is on tonight on 106.1 FM, starting at 9 p.m. 106.1 FM, you can hear John Keeley. I'm pretty sure John's on this one tonight. No, he's not. He's not on this episode, so disregard. He's not on this one tonight. But it's on every Friday night, 9 p.m., KALA. That's Relevant or Irrelevant. We're going to take a quick break, and when we come back, of course, what do we got around the corner? More music right here on 88.5 FM. We'll go to 1969 for the next one. 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

0: That's Scheme from 1969 and Na Na Na Na Na. Hey, hey. Kissing goodbye. We just got word that the Red, White, and Boom for tonight, the fireworks, has been postponed until tomorrow just to be safe because we have got a line of storms coming here on the live show tonight. And it looks like we're going to get a little rain coming up here. So they're going to save it till tomorrow on the 4th at 9:30 p.m. Everything else will be the same. It'll just be one day later. 88.5 FM. 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
1: This portion of the show is being brought to you by Marlboro Wow, the world's first cigarette for macho dogs. That's Marlboro Wow, the canine cigarette with the liver-flavored filter.

0: sound from the OJs. That one went to number four. 1978. Used to be my girl. Summertime, 78. KALA taking you back in time. You know, a few weeks ago, we were talking about charm schools and what happened to charm schools. Remember those things? We had that discussion on the air. We must have had 35 or 40 people chime in about charm schools. And I said, what happened to all the charm schools? And what were the charm schools called? There were a bunch of charm schools in the Quad Cities. So what they were is they were usually for females. They weren't for guys. They would send a girl to the charm school to teach them to be charming. And they would teach them different things like how to sit at a table and how to use a fork or a spoon or which plate to use or things like that. They would put a book on their head and have them walk in a special way to show balance and poise. And anyway, the charm schools are no more. I guess they're gone. People are either naturally charming or we just expect people to be uncharming. I don't know. Charm schools have seen their day. But back in the olden days, Gary Owens of Laugh-In fame, he did this bit on the charm schools.
1: This portion of the show is being brought to you by Ed's School of Charm and Social Graces, where this month only you can receive a complete free lesson in knowing which fork to use to scratch your back. 19-

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1: 1975.
0: A couple of years earlier, the Commodores were doing this one. Slippery When Wet. From June of 75, KALA. A top 20 hit.

Lou Rawls with a number two hit from this time of the year, the Bicentennial, 1976. You'll never find another love like mine, says Lou and the crew. Taking you back in time for a Friday night, it's The Rewind. And this is a live show tonight. Now, this is rebroadcast on Saturday night, this coming Saturday. But in the live show right now, we have got torrential rain going on in central Davenport. And that's Friday night, July 3rd. In fact, the weather radio is going off left and right, interrupting all the programming, I'm sure, for the live show tonight, taking you back in time. But stay safe out there. The Red, White, and Boom has been postponed until tomorrow. So if you're hearing the rebroadcast, it's going on as you're listening to the show, but it's going to be on Saturday night starting at 9:30 p.m. None of the extra activities will be going on, I guess, just the fireworks. Just the fireworks tomorrow for Davenport. I'm not sure about Rock Island side, but at least for Davenport, I saw that. So taking you back in time for a Friday night, this is The Rewind. 19.

0: That's Billy Ocean from May of 1976, and Love Really Hurts Without You. It does. In the live show here, we have a severe thunderstorm warning right now for Scott County and the metropolitan Quad City area until 8:30 p.m. Central Time. So keep it right here on KALA for updates. That's in the live show. Of course, if you're listening to the Saturday night broadcast, disregard that weather information. We'll interrupt as needed here on KALA.
1: 1976.
0: We're going back to the bicentennial year for this one. It's another one from the summertime, from July of 76. It's War and Summer.

0: For the last part of the show, we've been spinning some hits from 1976, 50 years ago. Riding out the thunderstorm that's hitting the Quad Cities right now in the live show on this Friday night, July 3rd. Dorothy Moore from April of 76. Misty Blue, a number three hit that didn't go any higher than that. I always thought it was a number one. K-A-L-A, taking you back in time.
1: 1976.
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From the Christmas season of 1976, Yvonne Ellman and Love Me here on KALA. That one broke into the top 20 at the time, went to number 14. And we've got one more tune tonight in our survey of 1976 and our pre-4th of July show for the Rewind. The Silvers checking in with a big number one hit from the spring of 1976 and Boogie Fever on KALA. It's the Rewind.

0: Who's got the boogie fever? Well, I got it. 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

Today. Neil Diamond wrapping up this edition of The Rewind tonight on KALA. I'm so glad I got to see Neil a couple of times in concert here in the Quad Cities, in fact. And I was backstage for the first concert. Got to meet my friend King Arison in person. We've been playing his music on the air. Didn't get to meet Neil Diamond backstage, but got to meet his band, other guys in the band, and hang out with King a little bit, who's one of Neil Diamond's percussionists. I want to thank you all for tuning in to The Rewind tonight on 88.5 FM. 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And that is at 4 p.m. Central right there on 106.1 KALA HD2. We'd love to hear from you if you've got a request, something on your mind, something you want to hear. All you have to do is email us, kala@sau.edu. One more time, that's kala@sau.edu. And put something in the subject line so I know it's important and it's a request or dedication, something like that. Okay? Very good. Well, thank you all for tuning in to The Rewind tonight, and we'll be back live next Friday night right here on KALA Davenport Quad Cities. Same bat time, same bat channel right here on KALA. Take care of each other out there and have a great 4th of July holiday. And I am out of here until I see you all at the 4th of July parade tomorrow morning. Actually, it'll be early afternoon, 1 p.m., East Moline, Illinois, okay? Weather permitting, we'll see you all there. Take care, everybody, and happy 4th. Be safe.

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0: 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I'm David Baker, and I have a group of people here to talk about a fantastic scholarship opportunity and a real story about paying it forward here on KALA. 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
1: I'm very pleased and honored to be here.
0: Welcome back, Mark. You've been on many times before, and you're actually the person who did the music for one of our shows called Yes. Relevant or Irrelevant. You do the theme for that.
1: Kayla's theme.
0: Kayla's theme. Mm-hmm. I also want to welcome David and Julie Graham to KALA.
2: It's a pleasure, Dave.
0: Yeah, it's good to have David here. And Julie, thank you for being here. And Howard Bunch from the Mississippi Valley Blues Society.
3: I'm glad to be here. Thank you.
0: It is great to have you all here. We are here to talk about this scholarship opportunity, but I'm going to turn things over to David and Julie to talk a little bit about their son, Ryan, and this Ryan Graham Memorial Fund. Tell me a little bit about Ryan.
4: Yeah, so we lost our son, Ryan, at the age of 33 back in February, and he, from the age of 12, was quite the guitar aficionado. He loved the guitar. He started taking lessons at an early age. He was really, really talented. Passed his gift of music along to other people that he had met. Taught them how to play guitar. Was always wanting to learn more about others. And any musician that he followed, he always dug a little deeper to find out more about that musician's upbringing and what that musician was all about. So he really had a passion for it, and we set up this memorial fund in his honor so that we could pay it forward to other young musicians who might not otherwise have an opportunity to learn to play the guitar.
0: Well, that's fantastic. What an honor. What a great legacy that this is creating. And it makes sense to work with the Mississippi Valley Blues Society. Their mission at the Mississippi Valley Blues Society is to keep the blues alive, but it's all about culture too, and it's all about music and education.
3: Yes, it is. We have extensive education programs, and of course we want to preserve the blues, and we want to have performances for the people in the Quad Cities.
0: Exactly. So to keep that blues going, when the Blues Society first started, there were barely any blues shows in the area, and the Blues Society was paving the path forward with that. And the Blues Brothers movie had just been out, and there was some of that anticipation and excitement stirring out there. But really, the Blues Society, now we look back, it's 40-some-odd years later, and they're keeping it going.
3: Yeah, this will be our 41st annual festival at LeClaire Park, September 18th and 19th. Mm-hmm. And we have a great lineup for that. So to kind of segue into what I'm going to talk about, from what I've learned about Ryan, he was extraordinarily kind to other people. He openly shared and freely shared his guitar knowledge with his friends and other students. And he was also very creative. He dug into different musical genres to see what that artist had to say. It might be classical, might be jazz.
4: Yep.
3: And he was quite an individual.
0: Was not afraid to play music from different kinds of styles, right? That's what you're saying, yeah.
3: Exactly.
0: Wow, not at all. So tell me just a little bit about the first scholarship recipient, as I understand that you recently got to meet or see this person.
2: I got to meet a young gentleman, Philip, a couple weeks ago. Howard took me over to West Music, and I met with Mark over here, and little Philip was sitting there in the classroom with them, and it made me feel really well that paying it forward is starting to, I can see it. Then his father was out in the waiting room, and I had a chance to talk with him also.
0: So he's just learning how to play guitar right now?
1: Well, he's been playing guitar for maybe a year.
0: Okay.
1: And within the last few weeks, months, he's really improved, and I've gotten him geared more towards playing the 12-bar chord progressions and getting Philip ready for the Blues Festival coming up. So.
0: Oh, yeah, yeah. And that Blues Festival, as Howard mentioned, has such a legacy of having an educational component with David Burnson and other people who've come year after year that bring blues in the schools to our people here.
3: Many of the musicians are also playing in a smaller tent. It takes about a half an hour for one band to get off the stage and the next band to get set up. So all the musicians then play in a smaller tent far away from the stage. And we had 110 chairs in that area last year, and it was always filled. And people were moving their lawn chairs over there to hear that. And then at 5 o'clock on Saturday, we're having an instructional session. It's open to everyone. All kids 25 and under get in free. The class is free, and it's going to emphasize blues and two historical blues figures who still have their influence on the music today.
0: Wow, this is sounds like the legacy of Ryan is going to live on in many ways.
3: Yes.
0: With especially through this relationship with the Blues Society and the popularity that it has and so many people coming there. How can people give and contribute more to this fund? I mean, the fund has a start, but how can they help out and be a part of the fund?
3: Well, it's easy. You go to the Mississippi Valley Blues website, and it's called M as in Mary, V as in Victor, B as in Brother.
0: S as in Sugar.
3: Thank you. .org.
0: .org, yeah.
3: And on the first, the opening page on the right, you'll see donate. You just click on that icon, and you can give whatever amount you would like to continue the fund, because we do want it to last. I've already seen the results of how it helps the kids. For example, when we watched Philip play, I couldn't believe he had only been taking lessons for a year. He was doing really well, and it was a difficult piece of music. So, yeah. The other thing I want to mention is we're a certified charitable organization, so any money that you give is tax-deductible off your return. So if you gave $100, depending on your tax bracket, you're going to really only spend $80 or $90.
0: Okay, so it's a win-win situation, right? You're helping someone, and you're also getting a bit of a tax break here for those looking at that itemized. You know, I'm going to ask Mark a hard question about music. What do you think music does for someone's education when they're growing up? You're mentioning Philip. Is that's the name of the young person who's the scholarship recipient right now? What do you think that someone like Philip is going to gain from furthering their musical education?
1: Well, a person like Philip has realized that you must spend time with your instrument. And it takes a dedicated amount of time and effort to improve at what you want to do and what you want to achieve with it. And that can relate to just about anything a person wants to do in their life, not just with music. And they also learn that it's a rewarding experience. It's frustrating. I've been playing most of my life, and I still have frustrating moments with it. But you overcome that, and you learn to be patient with yourself and other people. And it's a great way to develop learning capabilities in your mind, cognitive learning abilities.
0: You know, and I'm a music listener. I did play horn for a while, played the trumpet, but I'm a music listener, and I'm a connoisseur of all kinds of music. So I can see what Ryan was thinking, because he was into all kinds of styles of music, and so am I. I mean, you look at me and what I'm around and and everything. I love the Beatles, but also I love Bach.
1: Yeah.
0: and jazz, of course, too, and blues. Yeah. And
1: something I've been learning, too, it's a lifelong learning process.

0: gmail.com.
1: Okay. So that's how they get a hold of you. So if somebody's got someone in mind who they think is worthy for the scholarship, is there an age range you're looking for on the scholarship right now?
0: Well, we have tried it with children less than 10, and it doesn't seem to work out. Mm-hmm. But that's not to say we wouldn't take a 7 or 8 year old who is very interested. And usually up through high school, senior year of high school.
1: Okay. All right.
2: Yeah. And I think another way to another connection is just a casual walk-in at West Music in Davenport.
1: Which is at there, Kimberly and Brady in Davenport.
2: Kimberly and Brady, yeah. The old Griggs Music location. And yeah. You could go in, a person could go in there and inquire about it, and they'll be directed to the right, the correct person to begin to get involved with it. And, of course, the main person to contact is Howard. But at least they can do a walk-in and get the thing going for themselves.
1: Now, West Music has long been interested in music education.
3: Yes.
1: I do know that. And, and we had Steve West on the board of the Mississippi Valley Blues Society at one point. And I know Steve was very big on music therapy in people's lives and helping them through coping through difficult situations with listening to tunes. Yeah. Maybe they might be listening to KALA. I'm not sure. But so anything else from you, David and Julie?
4: Well, also, we're doing work with the Guitars for Vets, the Cedar Rapids. And you're just telling me about the therapy and all that stuff. Mm-hmm. So, you know, Julie, you found
3: that. Yeah, we've donated a couple of instruments to them. Initially we had to find a home for some of Ryan's guitars. We didn't find a home here for the actual instruments, but we found a worthy cause for that as well. So we're just trying to pay it forward in any way that we can. Actually, West Music is where we purchased Ryan's first guitar.
1: Yeah.
3: That's how it got started. And of course, any guitar player out there knows that once you have one, you have to have several.
1: That's right. And a different guitar for a different purpose.
3: Yes.
4: And Ryan, like I said, he grew up, Julie and I, we listened to pretty much 80s rock, you know, but me having an older brother, you know, I got the taste of it when I was young too. But his taste for music, even back then, was just wide open.
1: Mm-hmm.
4: And I'd come home from work sometimes, and he's still in his pajamas playing Guitar Hero. You know?
1: Huh.
4: And first it's just like, hey, you're spending too much time on that game. But I came to realize he's doing it for the music, because you get to a certain point, you go to a next chapter. I came home one day, and he had my guitar out, and he was actually playing it, and he figured it out by the tabs on the computer. So that's how he really got started.
1: Wow. It's a very young person started out, and that love of music.
4: Yeah. And then we had a local musician, a good friend of ours, you know, Brad Brenny, and he had a good thing going. He was teaching young kids rock and roll, and everything else. So in his lessons, I think like every couple months, he has a recital where the student has to play in front of the parents with his band. So, and Ryan had a pretty good influence of music at that time.
1: Yeah. Well, I want to thank you all for being here today. Before we close the interview out, Howard, one more time, contact information, how they would go to the Mississippi Valley Blues Society website to make that donation.
0: Yes, they would just click on the icon that says donate and take it from there and just use a credit card. And we would appreciate the help because we want this to be permanent and continuous, so we can always use even small amounts, $25, $50, whatever you have.
1: MVBS.org is
0: correct.
1: The place to go. And that donate tab is right on the front page. So you can find that. And then to contact you, your phone number one more time for somebody who might be interested in a scholarship.
0: 563-940-1424.
1: All right. And Howard Bunch.
0: Yes. And my email is Howard Swam, SWAM. @gmail.com.
1: All right. Howard Swam. I'm not even going to ask about it because maybe you did some swimming in your life, I would imagine. You swam. Maybe you still swim, right? No, not much anymore. Okay. Well, I want to thank you, Howard, for being here. Thanks to the Mississippi Valley Blues Society and my dear friends there and all of the great work that's done. And David and Julie Graham, thank you for being here and keeping that legacy of Ryan going. And Mark Zapital, what would we do without you? Thanks for keeping the music alive.

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0: All right. Well, I want to thank you all, and again, we want to wish you the best for the Ryan Graham Scholarship.
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8: There are places on Earth, deep in the heart of a city at dusk, where towering canyons begin to ignite, light by sparkling light. 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

belong. It's a familiar yet shocking story. According to the National Safety Council, over 43,000 people die in the U.S. each year in traffic crashes. But many of these deaths could have been prevented. Driving while impaired is a leading cause of car crashes. But alcohol is not the only problem. 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

0: Hi, it's Tonia King, host of Jazz Variations. 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
1: And my name is Cindy Thornton. We've been married 38 years, we're retired, and this is how we live united.
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2: Hello, friends. 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
1: Hi, I'm Dr. Regina Benjamin, U.S. Surgeon General. As a family doctor, I've seen the terrible impact of a premature birth. Losing a baby is one of the hardest things a family can go through. As Surgeon General, I see the toll that premature births have on our nation. It can cause lifelong disabilities. It is the leading cause of death in newborns. And our country has one of the highest rates of preterm birth in the world. We must do better. Hospitals need to ensure that babies are delivered early, only when medically necessary. We need research to find the causes of premature birth and research to find new ways to prevent it. 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Remember, 40 weeks is a full-term pregnancy, and every week of pregnancy counts. Let's work together for stronger, healthier babies.
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3: Does anybody love Jesus in here today? The song.

0: just doesn't make any sense. We've been through too much, but I ain't gonna beg her to stay either. I love her, but I don't know really what to tell her. I guess I've heard her before, and now I'm trying to figure out how to fix it.
1: So you just gonna leave? What about me? What about our children? You said you never leave. Who's gonna be there for our children? I need you.
2: Babe, look at us.
1: We need you.
2: Look at us. Look at what we're doing. We out here exchanging the kids in the parking lot. I mean, this ain't right. This ain't us. I mean, over some text messages. You know, this is stupid. We can't do this. I mean, I'll throw this phone away. I don't need this thing. I want you. I want us. I want our kids. I mean, look at us. Please, don't walk out on us. Don't walk out on us.
1: I know I've said so much, and
2: I need you.
1: God, I've acted so ugly. I didn't mean to disrespect you and your friends and your family. But please, listen to my heart when you can't hear anything else. One more time. I'll go to counseling. I'm trying to trust you. Just one more chance, babe.
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0: There are many sounds in your day-to-day life. 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

All right. Good morning to you, Quad Cities. You are up early with Quincy Davis and the Gospel Train, bringing you another Gospel Train broadcast on this beautiful Sunday morning. And we thank you for getting up early with us. This is a special edition. And the reason why we say it's a special edition, because this is a pre-recorded broadcast. I am actually not in the studio this morning. I am here, but I'm not physically here. This is a pre-recorded show that we're going to start doing on the Sundays that we are out of town or on vacation or just simply taking a break. And so we thank you for getting up early with us. And so with me not being in here personally, no request calls on today, so no phone calls, in other words, but you're just going to sit back and hear some of the best in gospel music. Not your typical Sunday morning with your morning announcements and all of that other good stuff, you know, but the thing that you will be getting, that's the same, is some great gospel music. So as you prepare for Sunday school or your morning worship service or wherever you may be, again, we just say thank you for getting up early with us, and just sit back and relax and enjoy the best in gospel music. And we will be back next week live and in person as we normally do it. But just sit back and just enjoy the best in gospel music as we bring it

Oh, yeah, that's just so Sunday morning right there. That is Ron Barrett singing God's Been So Good to Me. Remember, no phone calls this morning. This is a special edition. I'm not actually in the studio, but I am here like I am every Sunday morning. I'm with you. You are up early with Quincy Davis and the Gospel Train in the background. These are my boys here, the Veal Brothers, singing a song that says...

Larry Veal and the Veal Brothers singing a song that says, "All right." Coming up, the GMWA National Mass Choir singing the oldie but goodie, "Lord."

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6: All right, Quad Cities, welcome back. You are up early with Quincy Davis and the Gospel Train, bringing you the best in gospel music on this lovely Sunday morning. Let us get you ready for your early morning Sunday school, morning worship service, or if you're in the kitchen preparing those dinners for after morning worship service, whatever you may be doing, we just thank you for getting up early with us. And remember, this is a special edition. I'm not actually in the studio today, so no phone calls, no requests on today. The lineup is going to seem just a little bit different with no morning announcements and all that other good stuff. But we'll be back next Sunday morning to continue on with all that good stuff there. But we just want to thank station manager Dave Baker. We talked about this, and we've noticed in the past when I miss, there's a lot of complaints about not being up here. Well, I know you guys want me to take a break, but at the same time, you're used to certain type of gospel music when you wake up on Sunday mornings, and you just get so used to it. And I just thank you for your love and for your support. So this is another way that we can give back to you. We can actually be here without being here. So although we are out on break right now, taking a much needed rest, we still got some great gospel music for you. So just sit back and relax. We're still going to do like our Jesus calling and our dedication time and all that other good stuff there. So but then there's some things that we can't do because it's going to be just based on a live broadcast. So we just hope that you enjoy what we have in store for you. So again, no phone calls on today. We can't take any requests, but we can do this. We can play some more great gospel music in the background. Patrick Hollis and United singing a song that says grateful, and I hope that you are

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2: All right, Quad Cities, remember you are listening to a special edition of the Gospel Train, getting up early with Quincy Davis. No phone calls, no requested music on today, but we still have some great

Yes, God still answers prayer. He wants you this morning. He says, trust me and don't be afraid. Many things feel out of control. Your routines are not running smoothly. And you tend to feel more secure when your life is predictable. But Jesus wants you to. He says, let me lead you to the rock that is higher than you and your circumstances. So on this morning, if you're having trouble trusting, take refuge in the shelter of Jesus' wings, where you will be absolutely secure, because he will answer your prayer. That's Dorothy Norwood, and I prayed about it. You are up early with Quincy Davis and the Gospel Train, bringing you the best in gospel music. If you're just tuning in, we want to say good morning to you. This is actually a special edition. We're not actually in the studio on this morning, but we are with you on this Sunday morning. And it's something that we will be doing from here on out to make sure that you're getting the best in gospel music like you're used to here in the Quad Cities on every Sunday morning. We, again, just thank God for you. So no phone calls. Usually by this time, we're heading up on our first hour already. We're going to be here with you for a couple of hours. So we got about one more hour with some great gospel music for you. But usually by this time, we've done received some phone calls, requests and some good morning wishes and all that. So if you've been trying to get through and talk with me, you're not going to be able to do that on this morning. But we'll be back again next Sunday morning live and in the studio. So again, no morning announcements on today and some of those other things that we do normally on Sunday morning. So you're just going to be getting a lot of great gospel music on today. In a little bit, we will be doing our dedication time, playing something for the sick and shed in, to those who have lost loved ones. Those of you that are going through, and we will definitely do that and some other things too as well. But in the meantime, we're just going to kind of have fun with you on this morning. We're going to be going back and forth. That means some old gospel music and bring it back up to date, but just get you ready for your Sunday morning worship. Give you something that you're used to every Sunday morning. As I was sitting here going through some of my collections, I'm in a different part of the studio today, so some of the things I have at hand Sunday morning I don't have, so I'm digging deep today right now. So, and this is an oldie but goodie right here, the Christian Ayers singing Two Wings.

Good morning. Good morning. It's your boy, Pastor Barry. Yeah, I know I'm in here by myself today, but, you know, our brother Quincy has left us in good hands. Two wings. I tell you, I love that song. And it's funny that he alluded to Noah in that song. Good morning. It's Pastor Barry. Welcome once again to Walk, Work, and Witness. Presented to you by the Tabernacle Baptist Church. We are a safe place for grace. We make disciples because we are disciples that glorify God in our walk, work, and our witness. Let us pray. Dear God, we thank you so much for being who you are. We thank you so much for what you have done. Now, God, as we attempt to reflect on who you are and what you have done in our lives, help us to realize that we are dirt, dust, and feet. That means we are messy, and we remain messy until we get the message. Lord, help us to get the message, because we are bitter unless we get better. And we'll only get better if we spend time with you and time together. These blessings we do ask in Jesus' name. Amen. Oh, man. So we have, over the course of this year, been doing a reflection month by month and week by week on Psalm 124. To remind everyone that Psalm 124 suggests that if the Lord had not been on our side, where would we be? It says that if the Lord had not been on our side, where would we be? And as the psalm unpacks itself, it says we have been through fires, floods, teeth, and trap. And yet the Lord has been a deliverer in our lives. Not only is he a deliverer of our bodies, but he is a developer of our minds. And now we are going through the stories of fires, and we went through the story of the Hebrew boys who found themselves taken away from home, but they not only remember who God is, they operated on who God was in their lives. And now we are going through the story of the faithful Noah, the family of Noah, and we've gotten to the point to where after a year in a boat together, after a whole year in a boat together, Noah is finally been given the word to leave the boat. And after waiting so long, we want to talk about, what did Noah do? What was the first thing on Noah's mind when he left the boat? Here we are, Genesis 8th chapter, and the 20th verse, it says, Noah built an altar to the Lord. Grass withers, the fowls fade. The word of God remains forever. It says that Noah built an altar to the Lord. That means that the first thing that he did when he was delivered from his flood was he acknowledged who the deliverer is. The first thing he did when he was delivered from his floating prison, he acknowledged who rescued him from the storm. And therefore, he built an altar. That means the altar was not there, and therefore he built an altar because he realized that on the altar he could properly give thanks. When God delivers you from anything and delivers your

family from something. Are you ready to give him some thanks? Or is it, well, something that you fail to mention after you have been delivered from your storm of life? We can find that God speaks to those in a proper and meaningful way who give thanks. And he didn't just build an altar, but watch what he did. When he built the altar, the text says that he took some of every clean animal and every kind of clean bird and offered burnt offerings on the altar. Says that he offered burnt offerings on the altar. A burnt offering was different from other sacrifices. A burnt offering, referred to oftentimes as the olah, was different to other sacrifices. And the reason it was different to other sacrifices was this particular offering was not shared by the worshiper and the priest. This burnt offering was a whole offering. This burnt offering was when you offered up animals that were fit for eating, that were fit for consumption, but you gave it all to God without expecting anything in return. This burnt offering. This burnt offering was something not out of obligation. It was something out of free will, meaning that he felt when he got free, the first thing he was going to do was bless the Lord out of what he had. This burnt offering, this free will offering, this gift to God, solely dedicated and consecrated to God because it was in his heart to give thanks. Some of us, we like to give things in order to receive something. Some of us have lived, some of us 30 years, some of us 40, 50, 60, 70, 80, ain't never gave God a free will offering. We've never given God thanks. And, you know, there's three types of offerings that we can really provide. One is the offering of our presence to say thanks. That means our body to say thank God for delivering me. The other is the offering of our services. That means those things that we can do, that God uniquely gifted us to do, that God uniquely seasoned us with salt of grace to do. We have not given that freely ever. And lastly, it's our finances. We have not given God anything just because he's God. And because of that, we're miserable, and we try to explain it away. I'm sorry, I lied. Because of that, y'all miserable. Because your boy is not miserable. What I want you all to kind of know, what I want everyone to kind of understand is the things that we do reveal who we are. You find so many people like, let me explain to you my heart. No, you explain to me your heart by what you do. So Noah, first thing he does, he could have done anything. He could have kissed the ground. He could have walked around. But he decided to build an altar to the Lord. And he decided to give things that he could have consumed himself. He decided to give it solely to God. Are you giving thanks, and are you free will giving to God your life? That's the question of the day. Do you really believe that God delivered you from the floods of your life? Or do you believe you was just lucky? Or do you believe you was just too smart? So Noah, after he had got off of the boat, he delivers up this offering to God, this free will offering to God.
And here's what happens when God receives an offering. Verse 21 says, and when Yahweh, when the Lord smelled the pleasing aroma. Why was it pleasing? Because it was free will. Because it was not ordered. Because it was purposed in the heart of the worshiper. Because the worshiper really authentically and genuinely wanted to bless the Lord. It says, when the Lord smelled the pleasing aroma, that God said to himself, I will never again curse the ground because of human beings. Even though the inclination of the human heart is evil from youth onward. And I will never again strike down every living thing as I have done. As long as the earth endured, seed time and harvest, cold and heat, summer and winter, and day and night will not cease. So God pours out this blessing because of a free will offering. And so many of us, we want God to respond to us. We want him to respond to our cry. And here we see in the text that God responds to a free will offering. God also reveals something about the human heart. I hope y'all caught it. I hope y'all caught it. In case you didn't, I'm going to fly by it again so we can read it just one more time. I hope you caught this. I hope I'm making sense to you today. Here it is. It says, and I will never again curse the ground because of human beings, even though the inclination, that means what they're inclined to do, of the human heart. In the ancient context, the heart is the mind. The heart is the emotional space. The heart is your thoughts, your emotions, and your motives. It says, even though the inclination of the human heart is evil from youth onward, I'm going to not give them what they deserve. Even though they are wicked from their youth, I'm not going to give them what they deserve because of a free will offering. Because of a free will offering, we're not going to get what we deserve. Because the Bible says all have sinned and come short of the glory of God. But I want you to know, brothers and sisters, that there was a free will offering. And this free will offering was offered by God, because only God could and only God would. This free will offering was provided by Jesus, the master of the sea. This free will offering was provided on our behalf out of the goodness and grace of God. And we need not forget, because a free will offering was offered for us, that we should offer the same likewise to somebody else. I could see Jesus on the cross at Calvary, after the heart of men, which is inclined to do evil, had abandoned him. When you get abandoned, that means you get left for dead. When you are abandoned, that means no one is concerned about you enough to show up for you. I could see Jesus on the cross offering up this free will offering. This free will offering, which was dedicated and consecrated because of a free will offering earlier in the text. My hope for you on today is that you realize that we must give God the praise. My hope for you on today is a portion of
praise is by free will giving of you to God. He owns it all anyway. We've been through fires, flood, teeth, and traps. Then 9:1 says, so God blessed Noah and his sons and said to them, the same thing that he says to Adam and Eve. He says, be fruitful and multiply and fill the earth. But he also says, the fear and terror of you will be in every living creature on the earth, in every bird of the sky, in every creature that crawls on the earth, and all the fish of the sea, and they will all be placed under your authority. They'll be placed under your authority. That means you have a responsibility to care for everybody and everything. Then it says, every creature that lives and moves will be food for you. As I gave the green plants, I have given you everything. However, you must not eat meat with its life blood in it, and I will require a penalty for your life blood. I will require it from any animal and from any man. If someone murders a fellow human, I will require that person's life. Whoever sheds human blood, by humans his blood will be shed. For God made humans in his own image. But you be fruitful and multiply. Spread out over the earth and multiply it. Then God said to Noah and his sons, understand that I'm establishing my covenant with you and your descendants after you. Well, we've heard the story of the flood. And I'm hoping that each of you is expressing gratitude in your heart for the things that God has done. We thank God for Jesus. If you've never offered a free will offering in your life, if you have to think about it, if you have to try to justify it, let me update your database. You have it. It's never too late to start. Let us pray. Dear God, we thank you so much for your word. For it is a lamp unto our feet and it lights up our pathway. God, continue to do a work in each and every one of our lives. Bless us and keep us in Jesus' name. Amen. All right, y'all. It's Sunday. Y'all know what I'm about to say. Now, I am not talking to an unbeliever. I'm only talking to believers. Y'all know where you should be today. And if you get offended by me, you ain't doing nothing but blessing me, because I'm just doing what God called me to do. All right, y'all. Meet me at the cross. Laugh out loud. Love responsibly. Love is a dangerous thing. Do it anyway. Seek cover. Clean your weapon. And whatever you do, walk, work, and witness.

Yes, there is something about God's grace. That is Reverend Clay Evans, the late great Reverend Clay Evans, and the AARC Mass Choir, better known as the ARC Mass Choir. And Miss Loretta Oliver is the soloist on that song. That is just so Sunday morning right there. If you're just tuning in, good morning to you. You are up early with Quincy Davis and the Gospel Train, bringing you the best in gospel music. And we want to remind everyone that this is a special edition. I'm not actually in the studio on this morning, but we will be back again on next Sunday. But we're bringing you the best in gospel music. Sound like I'm here, doesn't it? Don't you just love Sunday morning? And I love getting up early with you too as well. And again, we want to thank Dave Baker, our studio manager, and not only studio manager, but station manager for KLA Radio, giving us this opportunity to start some pre-recorded broadcasts on Sunday mornings for when I'm on vacation. And that way we can just keep it rolling like we normally do. I can actually get up early and listen to myself right now. That's what I'm doing, actually listening to myself right now as you listen to me on this beautiful Sunday morning, bringing you the best in gospel music. We're going to do our dedication time in just a moment here, but we're going to continue on with the best in gospel music. As you notice, you're getting a lot more gospel music on these special editions. So, and like we said, we're digging deep because we're in a different part, we're different studio. We're in Studio B doing our recording for this special edition. And so some of the things that I have at hand normally are not there, but this is one thing that is still there. So good old gospel music. And so that's what we're going to do. Sit back and relax. Jump on this train. While you got us turned on, you might as well do what? That's right. Somebody just did it. Turn it on up. You are listening to the best in gospel music.

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This is the Gospel Legends singing a song that says, "I didn't deserve it." It's Sunday morning. You're up early with Quincy Davis and the Gospel Train, bringing you the best in gospel music.

us, the Mississippi Mass Choir, and God is keeping me. It looks like we have about 20 more minutes with you, and then we're going to get out of here on this special edition of Getting Up Early with Quincy Davis and the Gospel Train, but we will be back again in live in person in the studio on next Sunday morning. Like I said, we're just taking a little break, a little vacation, and getting some me time, and we do miss you, though. But we are listening actually together on this Sunday morning. So as I rest and prepare to return back home on today, we are getting up early with Quincy Davis together. So we appreciate you and we just say thank you. We're going to do our dedication time now too, though. We normally do this after the first 40 minutes of our broadcast. But with this special edition, we do it a little bit different. But we'll be back to the routine, same routine on next week. But someone needs something to uplift those bowed down heads and those heavy hearts you are going through on today. And then Jesus calling today that we read earlier, if you just tune in, and he says, trust me and don't be afraid. Many things feel out of control and your routines are not running smoothly. And like a lot of us, we tend to feel more secure when we are able to predict what's going to be happening in our lives. It just makes you feel a little bit better. But you have lost a loved one, or you're laying there, you're dealing with a sickness, and you don't know what tomorrow is going to bring. Or you have a loved one that's doing the same thing as well. But Jesus says, take refuge in the shelter of my wings, and where you are, and where you will continue to be absolutely secure. So no matter what your situation may be, and we know that some are just so much more serious than others, but you need to know that no matter what your situation is, you are secure because you are in the arms of the Lord. So I want to play, this is one of my go-to songs. I just really love this song here. It's a song that Patrick Hollis written on his last CD. He has released three of them already. But this one here, when I first heard this song, it really helped me through because I was going through at the time that this song popped on. But he reminded me that no matter what you're going through, Jesus already has the answer for you. It's already done. To the sick and shed, and to those who have lost loved ones and those that are going through.

Jackson Southern Natives. Yeah, yeah. God is on my side. It's almost time for us to get out of here during this special edition broadcast of the Gospel Train. Getting up early with Quincy Davis every Sunday morning, 7 a.m. Right here. We broadcast live from the campus of St. Ambrose University, KLA Davenport, 88.5 on your FM dial. You know we have to play some Madea before we get out of here. I'm happy

Yes, I am happy with Jesus alone. That's a great song to end it on for today's special edition broadcast. We thank you for tuning in and join us back here live next Sunday morning. Get up early with Quincy Davis and the Gospel Train, bringing you the best in gospel music. And as I always say, if things look down for you throughout this week, always look up. Look up into the hills from which cometh our help. All our help comes from the Lord. He'll be there for you no matter what you're going through. Again, to the sick and shed, and to those of you that are going through, and those that have lost loved ones, you are in our prayers. And let's pray for each other. That's the only way that we can make it together.

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Come on, can we say that all over this room?

0: Did you just look down at your phone? You did it again, didn't you? You know, you're flying down the road in a 3-ton hunk of steel, and a text takes your eyes off the road for an average of 5 seconds. 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Turn it off. Trust me. 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

Hallelujah. Hallelujah. You know, when I think about it, I started in the church as a little girl, 7 years old, and grandmother used to take me to church back in Tulsa, Oklahoma, and I used to sing for the Lord, and I used to sing in the adult choir, and I loved the Lord with all my heart. By the time I was 9 years old, I was gung-ho, and my grandmother even said to me one day, she said, you know, baby, God's going to use you one day. And I didn't know what she meant, but I knew I liked the sound of God using me. By the time I was 11 years old, my mother and father and my five brothers and my little sister, we moved from Tulsa to California. My dad's job has transferred him out here. And by the time I was 12 years old, I found myself in the nightclubs in Los Angeles. My mom and dad used to go to the clubs on the weekends. They didn't know the Lord Jesus. And grandma wasn't around anymore, so we just quit going to church. I was in the nightclubs at 12 years old, and that was the worst place and the last place I needed to be. But I had a praying grandmother. By the time I was 13 years old, I had recorded my first single and began to open up for people like Stevie Wonder and Aretha Franklin, B.B. King and Bill Cosby. I remember opening up for him one time, and things began to happen. Hallelujah. Things began to happen all around me. The devil had a trap set. He was going to set me up because, see, I liked it. I liked the money. I was making a lot of money. And I liked the glamour. And I liked the applause because that said, I love you. We all want to be loved. Hallelujah. I didn't know that Jesus loved me. I didn't know it then. When I was 16 years old, I had had a baby out of wedlock, and by the time I was 17 years old, I left home and joined the cast of Hair, and I began to travel all across the country. I was making more money than my mom and dad put together by then, and things were looking pretty good. Then I was introduced to marijuana. Devil had a trap set. Next thing I know, it was pills. Pills to get up in the morning and pills to go to bed at night. Then it was the alcohol. And then I became very promiscuous and ran around with a lot of people I had no business being with. And one day I was introduced to cocaine. And I know that all drugs are a spirit. But this cocaine became my best friend. And I began to hang out with the devil, and I did everything that I was big and bad enough to do. And I'm not glorifying him. I'm just letting him know that I don't belong to you. Hallelujah. I've been set free. Hallelujah. Glory to God. I went on for about 12 years of my life, and I traveled with people, and I worked with Chaka Khan and Rufus, and I worked with Captain and Tennille and all the people in the studios, and I was good at my job, and I was quick, and I could demand double, triple scale, and I went to work, and I was high every day.

One time when I was in Houston, Texas, I met a man there, and I was getting ready to go on the road with Chaka Khan, and there was a group going on the road with us, Heatwave, and they had a man working with them, and he was doing their lights, and I didn't know this, but I met him on the road, and he was a nice guy, and you never would know it to look at him, but he was also, not only was he a light director, but he was a cocaine dealer. See, devil knows how to really do it. So we began to be friends, and we began to date, and I began to get all the cocaine I wanted for free. How many of you know it wasn't for free? But we came home, me and this young man, and we began to live together, and he was still selling drugs, and I began to make drops for him. I was dropping off cocaine and making a lot of foolish turns in my life, and my life began to do this spiral, downward spiral. I was going to hell. One night as I was getting loaded, I began to pass out. And my head hit the wall, boom, and I began to slide down the wall. And as I came to, all of my bodily fluids were doing

wasn't a couple of days later that I was watching Christian television. And Grandma tells me she was laying on her face during this time, and she had been fasting for 2 weeks and just calling on the name of Jesus. Save my granddaughter. Save my granddaughter, Jesus. I watched Christian TV one night, and it was as if God himself said, that's enough. And he rebuked the devil from me long enough for me to make an intelligent decision. And I said, Jesus, I know you're real. If you'll just take all of this away from me, take all of the drugs, take them away, I'm tired. And I want you to know that instantly I was set free. Instantly I was delivered. Hallelujah. Glory. Hallelujah. This was on a Friday night. And I want you to know that not only did God save and deliver me and set me free, but he saved that drug dealer, and he's my husband tonight, James Bailey.

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3: We come before you with grateful hearts. We come asking you to lift all of our burdens. 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We come with open ears to hear and receive your word. We come with open hearts to receive your blessings. Father God, we just invite the Holy Spirit in to fill this place. In Jesus' holy and righteous name we pray. Amen.

Amen. 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He's done great and marvelous things, and he deserves a hand praise. Amen. You know, every time I think about the goodness of Jesus and everything that he's done for me, my soul cries out,

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1: A scripture coming from Psalms 20, chapter 27, verse 1 through 3. The Lord is my light and my salvation. Whom shall I fear? The Lord is my strength of my life. Of who shall I be afraid? When the wicked, even mine enemies and foes, came upon me to eat my flesh, they stumbled and fell. Through a host shall encamp against me. My heart shall not fear, though war should rise against me. In this will I be confident.
0: Please close your eyes and bow your head for prayer. Father God, thank you for waking us up this morning. Father God, thank you for getting us here safely. Father God, bless this service. Father God, thank you for everything that you did for us. Father God, bless one of these hands in this church, God. Bless us, Lord. In Jesus' name I pray, amen.

0: At this time, we will have some encouraging words. Amen. By our sister Sherelle Cribbs. Now there's a rumor going around that she dresses me. And I just want to clear some things up. She gets the clothes, but I do put them on myself, so I just wanted to clear that up. But our encouraging words today is none other than my beautiful wife, Sister Sherelle Cribbs.
1: I'm nervous. First, I want to give an honor to God waking me up this morning and getting me here. You know my struggles in the morning. And I want to recognize everyone as a whole, as a church, and my husband as well. Good morning, husband. Okay, I will not keep you long. The scripture that I feel aligns with my message today comes from 2 Timothy chapter 1, verse 7, from the King James Version as well. For God hath not given us the spirit of fear, but of power and of love and of sound mind. It's Youth Sunday, so I'm speaking to the youth, but if it resonates with you, you know, I'm not mad about that either. As you enjoy your last couple months of summer vacation, I want to assist in preparing you to begin, a new school year. No one wants to think about school right now, but our daughter and I, we're discussing school right now. Remember that you are not simply entering in a new grade or a new classroom. You are entering a new season of growth. Did you know that every year is an opportunity to shape your mind, to strengthen your character, and to discover more of who you are meant to be? Be intentional about your identity. Don't let anyone tell you about you. Instead, choose to be rooted in your own gifts, in your own values, in your purpose. Know that your uniqueness is not a weakness to hide. It is your strength to develop. The world needs the original person God created you to become. I want you to be intentional in your learning. Education is not just about memorizing facts or getting good grades. It is about training your mind to simply think deeply, to ask meaningful questions, and above all, to pursue excellence. I want you to show up each day, ready to learn, ready to improve, and ready to give your best effort. A lot of times we as people, we look at certain things, and we as a whole, children and adults, we look at certain things and we're like, man, I wish I could be that great. Or, oh my God, they did this. If I would have did that, I could have been great too. But greatness is not just built through perfection. It is built through God, discipline, consistency, and a willingness to keep going. So if you feel like you have all that bottled up inside of you, then I want to tell you today that you are great. Be intentional in how you treat others. Kindness is powerful. Respect is powerful. Understanding is powerful. And one of the greatest signs of maturity is empathy. Well, what is empathy? You know, sympathy. What is empathy? Empathy is the ability to step beyond your own perspective and truly feel someone else. Sympathy says, I feel bad for you. But true empathy says, I see you, I understand you, and I am with you. You never know. Sometimes that type of compassion can change someone's life. Be intentional in your conduct. Your character is revealed not only in what you say, but in how you speak and how you act and how you respond when no one is watching. Let your behavior not just reflect humility, but self-control. And as you grow, remain teachable. Wisdom often comes through parents. Dang, she getting on my nerves. Oh my God, I don't want to hear her today. It might be your teacher. Oh my God, you wore them shoes again. You're focusing on the wrong thing. Might be your grandparents. Every time he comes, bro, I got to hear a scripture. It might come from your coach or your mentor or just someone that you feel safe. Because you know what it is? We're all looking at you the same way. We're paying attention to all of the things about you because we all have one goal. We're not trying to make you feel less than. We're simply trying to prepare you. Listen carefully. Be receptive with an open heart. Now, everyone isn't meant for you, and a lot of them don't have the great intentions for you. So pay attention to everything and everyone. Don't be a person who follows or lack the ability to recognize what's not good. Above all, know your worth. Stand tall in the truth that you are valuable and capable. And more importantly, you're never alone. God is with you in every classroom, in every challenge, in every victory. When life feels heavy, lean on him. When you're feeling uncertain about something, trust that that's the word telling you and warning you to go in the other direction. But when you succeed, thank him in that moment. Be grateful and know that you didn't get there alone. Walk into your next chapter with confidence, purpose, kindness, empathy, and faith. Be intentional in all that you do and let your light shine as bright as it needs to wherever you go. Don't dim yourself. Don't shrink yourself for anyone. I want you to feel all your feels and don't be afraid to release it all to God. And I'm going to leave you all with this. The best version of you is what's waiting to be discovered. Thank you.
0: Amen. Thank you, Sister Cripps. Today we are blessed to, before I introduce our speaker today, can all the youth come just a little bit closer? She has requested that all of the youth just move a few pews forward. Don't jump up at once. All the young people just kind of come closer. I'll give you a little bit of time. Amen. Don't move at once.
2: I can help some folk if y'all
0: can. Amen. Today we are blessed to have our youth message by a woman that just pours into all of us all the time. Loving, caring, giving, a teacher, a mother, a soldier of God. Today our message will be brought by none other than Evangelist Young. Amen. Amen. So let's pray, keep her in our prayers. Amen. So after our selection, the next voice you will hear will be that of Mother Young.
3: Before you get that going, Anissa, can I read a scripture for you guys? It's in the book, 1 Peter chapter 4, verse 10. And the scripture says, as every man hath received the gift, even so minister the same one to another, as good stewards of manifold grace of God, which means that each and every one of us has a gift from God, and God expects us to use that gift to glorify him. So with that being said, I'm going to share a little bit of my gift with you guys, and we're going to have fun a little bit. Right, church?
4: Yes, sir.
3: Let's go in this. We need some volume. Let's get up. It's a little new, so y'all probably ain't used to this. But we is youth today, and we gonna praise God the way we praise God. That's all right? Give me a little more value. Victory. Victory, victory, victory, victory. A little more value. Victory, victory, victory, victory. victory, victory, victory, victory. Victory, victory, power. Holy Ghost, Holy Ghost, Holy Ghost, power. Holy Ghost, Holy Ghost, Holy Ghost, power. Holy Ghost, Holy Ghost, Holy Ghost, power. I got the power.

0: To serve, I got him reeled in. I'm reeled in. I'm reeled in. To praise the Lord. Victory. Victory, victory, victory, victory. Victory, victory, victory, victory. Victory, victory, victory, victory. Victory, victory, power. Say it with me. Holy Ghost, Holy Ghost, Holy Ghost, power. Okay.
1: Come on, y'all.
0: Holy Ghost, Holy Ghost, Holy Ghost, power. 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Holy Ghost, Holy Ghost.

0: reeled in to survive. God, I'm reeled in. I'm reeled in. I'm reeled in to praise the Lord. Hey, victory. Come on, y'all. Victory, victory, victory, victory. Come on. Victory, victory, victory, victory. Who got the victory? Victory. Victory. What else? Okay. Holy Ghost, Holy Ghost, Holy Ghost power. Okay. Holy Ghost, Holy Ghost, Holy Ghost power. Okay. Holy Ghost, Holy Ghost, Holy Ghost power. One more time. I need y'all with me now. Come on. Okay. Let's get hooked.
1: Let's get hooked.
0: To serve our God.
1: To serve our God.
0: Hey, let's get hooked.
1: Let's get hooked.
0: To praise the Lord.
1: To praise
0: I can hear you. 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

0: Father God, I come before you this morning with a contrite spirit and an humble heart. I know you love me because you kept me here. Through ups and downs, heartaches, storms, disappointments, and I'm still standing. Father God, I come before you this morning seeking your help in presenting your word to your people. I have nothing to give but what you've given to me. Father, open our eyes, our hearts, and our minds to receive and be receptive of your love, your wisdom, your understanding, and most of all, your grace and mercy. I thank you, Father God. You've been good to us. You've kept us when we didn't know how to keep ourselves. You watched over us when evil and hurt, danger was all around us. You've been our protector and our guide. So, Father God, thank you. As I get ready to proclaim your word, Father, let me decrease as you increase. Thank you, Lord. I'll forever give you the praise and the glory. It is in Jesus' name I pray. Thank God. Amen. Good morning, Third Baptist. It is good to be here. Before you, one more time, I thank God for that. Today is Youth Sunday, and I praise God for our youth. I thank God that you kept us and you kept the youth, and I see them here, and I know they are scattered about, but I want to speak mainly to the youth today, and hopefully you seniors, the adults, and seasoned saints will receive something also. The scripture tells us I once was young, but now I'm old. But I haven't seen the righteous forsaken nor his seed begging bread. So those of you that are seasoned saints know what I'm talking about. To our interim pastor, Minister Josh Cribb. Josh is so... Oh, God, forgive me. Minister Cribb, interim pastor, and I was thinking, I said, I have to think of something. He's a young man, real young, probably half my age. And I was thinking, I said, I should say, interim pastor J.C. So, his name is Josh Cribb, and if I say J.C., You all might think I'm talking about Jesus Christ. I am talking about, but he's a minister of God. And he's a young man that is striving to be more like him. So to our interim pastor, Pastor Josh Cribbs, to Reverend Miller, Reverend Snowden, Minister David Hine, Minister Frank Holly, Minister Ralph Kelly, Minister Yvonne Mills, Minister Tim Richardson, are there any other ministers that I missed? And I'm going to miss you all. To our pastor, at least our pastor emeritus, Reverend Rogers Kirk Jr. Today is his birthday. Amen. Happy birthday if you're listening, Pastor Kirk. To our leading lady Kirk, deacons, deaconess, ministers' wives, mothers, trustees, ushers, music ministry, security, media room, health unit, greeters, janitor, and hopefully I did not miss anyone. To all my family and friends that are here and elsewhere, and especially my church family. To all of our friends and our special guests, the Masons, St. John's, Hiram Lodge number 19, And to the Eastern Star, Naomi Chapter, that are with us today, thank God for you also. Amen. May God bless you. Amen. So glad to have you worshiping with us today. As I said earlier, today is Youth Sunday, and I want to focus on them because Friday night they had a sleep-in, a lock-in. And I give praises to God for the directors, the leaders, the advisors, the helpers, and the watchmen for these youths. I know what it's like because I've taught 12 to 18-year-olds. And again, I said thank you and praise God for you. Because they use the theme, locked in or you be left out. In Scripture, Hebrews 10:23. And you must become locked in or you will be left out. Because, listen, you're young, the young people, you're young now, but you have to decide now which path you're going to take. And I heard the sister before me, thank God for you, Sister Cribs, and your inspiring words, because the things the students or young people need to be is intentional in all you do. And be observant of things that are around you that are going on in your life and in the life of others around you. And you have to learn how to discern the good from the bad. That's right. And then follow the directions. And most of all, keep God first. Amen. Okay, let us get to our message. Okay, if you have your Bibles, our morning scripture is coming from Ecclesiastes 11, 9 and 10, and 12:1, 12 through 13 from NIV. Okay, let us read together. You who are young, be happy while you are young, and let your heart give you in the days of your youth. Follow the ways of your heart and whatever you see, but know that for all these things God will bring into the judgment. So then, mend from your heart and cast off the troubles of the body, for the youth and vigor are meaningless. Remember your Creator in the days of your youth, before the days of trouble come and the weary years approach where you I find no pleasure in them. Be warned, my son, of anything in addition to them, and making many looks there is no end, and much study where is the body. Now all has been heard. Here is the conclusion of the matter. Fear God and His commandments, for this is the duty of all mankind. Okay, you may be seated. We have been studying using the theme for this year, waiting, faithfully watching, faithful in waiting. What I'd like to use for a subject this morning, what are you doing while you're waiting? How are you living during your dash while you're waiting? Okay, and I'll explain that to you. When you're born, you have a birthday. Amen. Okay? When you die, you have a death day. And you are not going to get out of this world alive. So between that time, from your birthday to your death day, is a dash. Amen. And what you have to determine is how am I going to live doing my dash. So we are waiting for Christ's return, but we got to determine, how am I going to live doing my dash? One of us, all of us, have an expiration date. So young people, my friend, I want you to know you're living your best days right now. You're living your dash. The book of Ecclesiastes in the Old Testament, it was written by Solomon. And Solomon was a wise man. He was the wisest man in the world. And in his writing, he was explaining that in life, we live in stages. We live oftentimes we forget that, okay, I once was young. And the things that the youth are dealing with now, I had no idea about them when I was growing up. So I heard Brother Devin saying that we live in different times and there are different things, but you have to adapt to the different ways, but we still have to maintain one thing. God is our focus. Okay, so what we are in the Old Testament, Solomon was letting us know in all these stages, we still need God. Yes. So no matter what stage in life you're in, and I'll go through the stages. It says that there's an infant. When you're born, you're an infant. Then you become a toddler, and then preschooler, teenager, youth, young adult, adults, middle age, and then seasoned saints. So we live all those stages, and each of those stages, there are certain things that are going on in our lives, whether you realize it or not. And so I want the young people to know and to observe the stages. You in your young stage, observe those that are young adults. Observe the adults, observe the middle age, and for God's sake, look at the old folks, if you call us, because we have become the wisdom of your life, the backbone of your life. Okay, there are some main stages in the dash that we talk about. From birth to 18-year-old, we're called dreamers. And you're called dreamers because you identify dreams for the future and observe what people are doing ahead of you, and then you try to pick out mentors or people to follow. And then from 18 to 36 are called explorers. And that's the age where you're trying things. And you look for potentials. You experiment. You try to establish yourself. A lot of times you say, I'm trying to find myself. And a lot of times, I don't understand looking for yourself. You're always within. So I'm telling young people, don't go out looking at someone else to try to help find you. Seek within yourself who you want to be and seek God to guide you to be that come who you want to be. Okay, and then the ages from 36 to 34, you're building. What you're doing is you're looking for opportunities, you're doubling your efforts and working on your strength to try to, after you found yourself, you start building on what you found. So you're moving and trying to find the things that you want to do and establish a solid ground of what you want to do until you retire and move on to that greater beyond. Okay, and then that's the 18 to 36. And the 36 to 54 is the 30, 54 to 72, you are a mentor. And what you do, and then you become someone to share your gifts, try to encourage, and you telling others, this is the way, this is the direction. And that is an age where a lot of times young people don't want to listen to this people in that age because they feel, I'm young now. I don't want to, they talking about that's old stuff. You're old fogey. We ain't, that was back then, this is now. But though at that age, that 54 to 72 is that mentoring age where you're sharing your gift and trying to deepen your communication with that younger generation. So be wise and listen. And then from 72 to 90, that's where you become a giver. Because all you can do is sit, look, and give. I'm being honest. Okay, you've been that. You've been that dreamer, you've been that explorer, and you've been that builder, and you've been that mentor, but now you can give, and you, a lot of time you give instruction, you give try to explain opportunities, you give advice, and young people don't want to hear that. But that's where that wisdom come in. You're giving wisdom of things you've learned. And I used to tell my students and my biological kids, I might not have done everything that you've done, but if I've traveled the road, I know the signs. So if I've seen it, I can tell you, and if I'm telling you, I don't want you to go through what I have dealt with or what I've seen happen to those that have gone that travel, that road. So you become a giver. You revisit your aspiration, you give to a cause, and you interact with young people and wait for God. That's this. Those are the stages. So young people, each of us here have a specific dash in our lives that we are living. And so during those periods in our lives, we have to do what is proper and correct in living while we're waiting for God. Amen. How are you living your dash? What are you doing during your dash to try to make it to God? Therefore, young people, in your free time, I'd like for all the youth and adults to go back and read the entire book. It explains life. But in chapter 11 and 12 of Ecclesiastes, our text scripture, Solomon is telling us it does not matter how you live your life because all our choices affect us for a lifetime. Enjoy your life, but be careful because it won't haunt you in the future. You see, young people, it's wonderful to be young. Enjoy every minute. Do things you like to do. Take it all in. But remember, you must give an account to God for everything you do. Don't worry. Keep yourself healthy. So remember, you have your life, your whole life before you. The clothes you wear, the shoes you desire, are materials that will tear up, wear out, or become outdated. And I'm talking to seniors too. You have to be careful how you choose what you want and what becomes a priority in your life. But especially young people, I was thinking as I was thinking about how am I living my dash, and when I was young, there were things that I wanted, and I was from a poor family. And I would tell my mom, I wanted penny loafers. And young people don't know what penny loafers are. But they wanted us to wear saddle Oxfords. And I know the seniors, young people, ask your parents what penny loafers are and what saddle Oxfords are. And I had to wear side locks, and I would be so angry until I would try to find a way to destroy those side locks. But listen, they were impossible to destroy. I'm telling you, literally impossible to tear up or wear out. So I would tell my mom, I said, Mom, I told you I wanted penny loafers. And she told me once, and I shall never forget, she says, it's not the way you wear your hair, nor the fancy clothes you wear. She said, it must be in your heart, and your heart must belong to God. And so it doesn't matter what you wear, how you look. It's that you have to have a heart for God. So young people, keep your heart and mind stayed on God. And don't worry about the shoes, the name brand shoes. Some of the names of the shoes that you all wear, I can't even pronounce them. And the clothes you wear, I don't know name brand clothes. When I was growing up, we didn't have name brand clothes. Most of our clothes were made anyhow. Handmade, homemade. If we said that homemade dress, well, it was wearable. And as long as it was clean and our parents says it was clean and you were clean, it didn't matter how it looked, long as you smelled good and it fit, Mom didn't care. So what's the heart of God is a heart that belongs to God. Solomon, there are 4 points I'd like to share with the youth that came from Solomon, and I want you to get from this message. First, first of all, enjoy life, but don't stop following God. You know, we tell young people, come to church, come to church. Okay, come to church. Yes, I encourage you to come to church. Be a part of a church. Be part of a ministry in the church. I encourage that. But we need to teach young people that when you come to church, become part of a ministry, become active, and become involved. If they come to church and all they do is you have them sing in the choir and come to Sunday school, but don't have them to learn the aspects of church, what profits them? Put them in charge of something. If you give a child or something to do, keeps his hand and his mind busy, and you're preparing him. The scripture tells to train up a child the way it should go, and when he gets old, it won't depart from it. So we need to, I want you to enjoy life, but don't stop following God. Come to church, yeah, but come to church and get involved. Become part of a ministry in the church. The second point is, search for purpose and meaning in life, but not in mere human. Search for meaning and purpose in life, but not in mere men. Find someone. You find what, first of all, what you'd like to do with your life. And look for someone that is doing something. But don't just look for someone. And this happens to a lot of our youth. They look at what you wear, the car you drive, and the clothes you wear. And then they'll follow after that. Everybody that drives a fancy car, wear the name brand clothes, are not getting them the proper way. I taught school for years, and I had a student to tell me one time, all he wanted was a purple Cadillac with gold rims. And I told him, I says, hon, why would you want a purple Cadillac with gold rims? He said, well, I told him, listen, set your aspirations higher. You set your, first of all, determine, I want to finish high school. I want to go to college. I want to get a good job that pays the money that I can buy the kind of car I want. I said, because the kind of car you're talking about is not a car that the cop's not going to be looking and following. I said, in a lot of times they have not obtained it properly. So you search for meaning and find someone that is doing what is proper, and you set your goals or aspire for higher ground. So don't look to a man. Look to God for your guidance and be your mentor. Okay, the third point is acknowledge evil foolishness, injustice, but you seek the better part. And we can tell our youth that everything is golden, everything is pure, everything is clean, but they can see. If they don't see it in the world, they see it on TV and on them iPads and social media. So what you tell you, know that there is evil in the world. And there is certainly foolishness going on. And we can attest to that, because if you watch the news, you see the things that are happening. And you know that there are injustices taking place. But you got to seek the better part. Yeah. If you know what's wrong, and you know in your heart that it's wrong, you seek to do better and not try to follow in the same steps. So you acknowledge that there is evil and that there are a lot of foolish things that are going on. And if your friends are doing things they have no business, and certainly they will encourage you. And certainly they will try to tempt you to be a part of it. You need to know what's the difference, but seek the better part. The fourth point, the fourth point is maintain a positive attitude and keep your strong faith in God. Maintain a positive attitude and keep a strong faith in God. A lot of times, young people are faced with a lot of negativeness. And you gotta, as parents, this helps us, the young people, is by telling them positive things. Don't talk down on them. The scripture tells us, don't mistreat or treat your children in a certain way. Give them a positive. Excuse me a minute. I don't know what's going on. It's distracting. Okay.
1: Just a small medical. Small medical emergency. That's all. A small medical emergency.
0: Oh.
1: That's all.
0: Okay. I'm sorry. It just.
1: Yeah.
0: This. Okay. Please, maintain a positive attitude and keep a strong faith in God. No matter what, a lot of times at home, children are not told, or they are talked down on, or they are discouraged. And so you need to maintain a positive attitude, even if you don't get encouragement at home. And keep a strong faith in God. You have mentors, and you have the seniors and the dreamers and those in the church that can be a positive force in your life. So maintain a positive attitude, keep a strong faith in God, and follow the direction of God. And then He will direct your path. We tell you to trust in the Lord with all your heart. Lean not to your own understanding. In all your ways acknowledge Him. He will direct your path. So no matter what is said or done that is not negative at home or in your life, always trust God for your guidance. So keep a strong, maintain a positive attitude and keep a strong faith in God. You see, young people, everything will come to pass. All those things that will happen in your life will eventually come to pass. If you go back and read the verses in 2 and 5, he explained that living your day, sometimes things are going to happen. And we that are seniors or those that are adults know that Solomon tells us, in your life or before your time ends, your eyes are going to get dim. Your legs are going to tremble. Your body is going to droop. And your teeth are going to fall out. But I'm being honest with you today, my brothers and sisters. He says that, and the doors of opportunity will close and you can't work anymore. So remember God, and he will sustain you. So what, no matter what you've gone through, from the time you were born until you have youth, if you stay with God when your feet, when your eyes get dim, maybe there's someone that'll come and help guide you along the way. And when your feet and legs start to get weak, you got your canes and your walkers to help you. And when your teeth start falling out, you can get dentures. So Solomon was telling the youth the things that are going to happen to them in their life. And we that are seniors have seen these things. But guess what? God is still keeping us. You see, my friends and youth, Solomon was trying to get us.
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2: 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I'm David Baker, and I have a group of people here to talk about a fantastic scholarship opportunity and a real story about paying it forward here on KALA. 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
3: I'm very pleased and honored to be here.
2: Welcome back, Mark. You've been on many times before, and you're actually the person who did the music for one of our shows called Yes. Relevant or Irrelevant. You do the theme for that.
3: Kayla's theme.
2: I also want to welcome David and Julie Graham to KALA.
4: It's a pleasure, Dave.
2: Yeah, it's good to have David here. And Julie, thank you for being here. And Howard Bunch from the Mississippi Valley Blues Society.
5: I'm glad to be here. Thank you.
2: It is great to have you all here. We are here to talk about this scholarship opportunity, but I'm going to turn things over to David and Julie to talk a little bit about their son, Ryan, and this Ryan Graham Memorial Fund. Tell me a little bit about Ryan.
6: Yeah, so we lost our son Ryan at the age of 33 back in February, and he, from the age of 12, was quite the guitar aficionado. He loved the guitar. He started taking lessons at an early age. He was really, really talented, passed his gift of music along to other people that he had met, taught them how to play guitar, was always wanting to learn more about others, and any musician that he followed, he always dug a little deeper to find out more about that musician's upbringing and what that musician was all about. So he really had a passion for it, and we set up this memorial fund in his honor so that we could pay it forward to other young musicians who might not otherwise have an opportunity to learn to play the guitar.
2: Well, that's fantastic. What an honor. What a great legacy that this is creating. And it makes sense to work with the Mississippi Valley Blues Society. Their mission at the Mississippi Valley Blues Society is to keep the blues alive, but it's all about culture too, and it's all about music and education.
5: Yes, it is. We have extensive education programs, and of course we want to preserve the blues, and we want to have performances for the people in the Quad Cities.
2: Exactly. So to keep that blues going, when the Blues Society first started, there were barely any blues shows in the area, and the Blues Society was paving the path forward with that. And the Blues Brothers movie had just been out, and there was some of that anticipation and excitement stirring out there. But really, the Blues Society, now we look back, it's 40 some odd years later, and they're keeping it going.
5: Yeah, this will be our 41st annual festival at LeClaire Park. September 18th and 19th, and we have a great lineup for that. So to kind of segue into what I'm going to talk about, from what I've learned about Ryan, he was extraordinarily kind to other people. He openly shared and freely shared his guitar knowledge with his friends and other students, and he was also very creative. He dug into different musical genres to see what that artist had to say. It might be classical, might be jazz.
6: Yep.
5: And he was quite an individual.
2: Was not afraid to play music from different kinds of styles, right? That's what you're saying, yeah.
5: Exactly.
2: Wow, not at all. So tell me just a little bit about the first scholarship recipient, as I understand that you recently got to meet or see this person.
4: I got to meet a young gentleman, Philip, a couple weeks ago. Howard took me over to West Music, and I met with Mark over here, and little Philip was sitting there in the classroom with them, and it made me feel really well that paying it forward is starting to, I can see it. Then his father was out in the waiting room, and I had a chance to talk with him also.
2: So he's just learning how to play guitar right now?
3: Well, he's been playing guitar for maybe a year.
2: Okay.
3: And within the last few weeks, months, he's really improved, and I've gotten him geared more towards playing the 12-bar chord progressions and getting him getting Philip ready for the Blues Festival coming up. So.
2: Oh, yeah, yeah. And that Blues Festival, as Howard mentioned, has such a legacy of having an educational component with David Burnson and other people who've come year after year that bring blues in the schools right to our people here.
5: Many of the musicians are also playing in a smaller tent. It takes about a half an hour for one band to get off the stage and the next band to get set up. So all the musicians then play in a smaller tent far away from the stage. And we had 110 chairs in that area last year, and it was always filled. And people were moving their lawn chairs over there to hear that. And then at 5 o'clock on Saturday, we're having an instructional session. It's open to everyone. All kids 25 and under get in free. The class is free, and it's going to emphasize blues and two historical blues figures who still have their influence on the music today.
2: Wow, this is sounds like the legacy of Ryan is going to live on in many ways.
5: Yes.
2: With especially through this relationship with the Blues Society and the popularity that it has and so many people coming there. How can people give and contribute more to this fund? I mean, the fund has a start, but how can they help out and be a part of the fund?
5: Well, it's easy. You go to the Mississippi Valley Blues website, and it's called M as in Mary, V as in Victor, B as in Brother.
2: S as in Sugar.
5: Thank you. .org.
2: .org, yeah.
5: And on the first, the opening page on the right, you'll see donate. You just click on that icon, and you can give whatever amount you would like to continue the fund, because we do want it to last. I've already seen the results of how it helps the kids. For example, when we watched Philip play, I couldn't believe he had only been taking lessons for a year. He was doing really well, and it was a difficult piece of music. So, yeah. The other thing I want to mention is we're a certified charitable organization, so any money that you give is tax-deductible off your return. So if you gave $100, depending on your tax bracket, you're going to really only spend $80 or $90.
2: Okay, so it's a win-win situation, right? You're helping someone, and you're also getting a bit of a tax break here for those looking at that itemized. You know, I'm going to ask Mark a hard question about music. What do you think music does for someone's education when they're growing up? You're mentioning Philip. Is that's the name of the young person who's the scholarship recipient right now? What do you think that someone like Philip is going to gain from furthering their musical education?
3: Well, a person like Philip has realized that you must spend time with your instrument. And it takes a dedicated amount of time and effort to improve at what you want to do and what you want to achieve with it. And that can relate to just about anything a person wants to do in their life, not just with music. And they also learn that it's a rewarding experience. It's frustrating. I've been playing most of my life, and I still have frustrating moments with it. But you overcome that, and you learn to be patient with yourself and other people. And it's a great way to develop learning capabilities in your mind, cognitive learning abilities.
2: You know, and I'm a music listener. I did play horn for a while, played the trumpet, but I'm a music listener, and I'm a connoisseur of all kinds of music. So I can see what Ryan was thinking, because he was into all kinds of styles of music, and so am I. I mean, you look at me and what I'm around and everything. I love the Beatles, but also I love Bach.
3: Yeah.
2: and jazz, of course, too, and blues. Yeah. And
3: something I've been learning, too, it's a lifelong learning process as well, is I like my favorite type of music is whatever I am in the mood for.
2: Yeah, and our tastes change in time.
3: Yeah.
2: You know, I can remember I was so excited about certain things, and now not quite as excited about those, but the good stuff rises to the top always, and we enjoy that. So a couple more other reminders for people. How can someone apply for the scholarship? Let's say they're listening to this and they're interested. Is there a way that they can express their interest in the scholarship?
5: Yes, they can call Howard. And my phone number is 563 940-1424. And my email is Howard Swam, S-W-A-M, howardswam@gmail.com.
2: Okay. So that's how they get a hold of you. So if somebody's got someone in mind who they think is worthy for the scholarship. Is there an age range you're looking for on the scholarship right now?
5: Well, we have tried it with children less than 10, and it doesn't seem to work out. But that's not to say we wouldn't take a 7 or 8 year old who is very interested. And usually up through high school, senior year of high school.
2: Okay. All right.
3: Yeah. And I think another way to another connection is just a casual walk-in at West Music in Davenport.
2: Which is at there. Kimberly and Brady in Davenport.
3: Kimberly and Brady, yeah. The old Griggs Music location. And yeah. You could go on, a person could go in there and inquire about it, and they'll be directed to the right, the correct person to begin to get involved with it. And, of course, the main person to contact is Howard. But at least they can do a walk-in and get thing going for themselves.
2: You know, West Music has long been interested in music education.
6: Yes.
2: I do know that. And we had Steve West on the board of the Mississippi Valley Blues Society at one point, and I know Steve was very big on music as therapy in people's lives and helping them through coping through difficult situations with listening to tunes. Maybe they might be listening to KALA. I'm not sure. But so anything else from you, David and Julie?
4: Well, also, we're doing work with the Guitars for Vets, the Cedar Rapids. And you're just telling me about the therapy and all that stuff. So, you know, Julie, you found
6: that. Yeah, we've donated a couple of instruments to them. Initially we had to find a home for some of Ryan's guitars. We didn't find a home here for the actual instruments, but we found a worthy cause for that as well. So we're just trying to pay it forward in any way that we can. Actually, West Music is where we purchased Ryan's first guitar.
2: Yeah,
6: that's how it got started. And of course, any guitar player out there knows that once you have one, you have to have several.
2: That's right. And a different guitar for a different purpose.
6: Yes.
4: And Ryan, like I said, he grew up, Julie and I, we listened to pretty much 80s rock. You know, but me having an older brother, you know, I got the taste of it when I was young, too. But his taste for music, even back then, was just wide open.
2: Mm-hmm.
4: And I'd come home from work sometimes, and he's still in his pajamas playing Guitar Hero. You know?
2: Huh.
4: And first it's just like, hey, you're spending too much time on that game. But I came to realize he's doing it for the music, because you get to a certain point, you go to a next chapter. I came home one day and he had my guitar out and he was actually playing it, and he figured it out by the tabs on the computer. So that's how he really got started.
2: Wow. It's a very young person started out in that love of music.
4: Yeah. And then we had a local musician, a good friend of ours, you know, Brad Brenny, and he had a good thing going. He was teaching young kids rock and roll. Mm-hmm. Everything else. So in his lessons, I think like every couple months, he has a recital where the student has to play in front of the parents with his band. So Ryan had a pretty good influence of music at that time.
2: Yeah. Well, I want to thank you all for being here today. Before we close the interview out, Howard, one more time, contact information, how they would go to the Mississippi Valley Blues Society website to make that donation.
5: Yes, they would just click on the icon that says donate and take it from there and just use a credit card. And we would appreciate the help, because we want this to be permanent and continuous, so we can always use even small amounts, $25, $50, whatever you have.
2: MVBS.org is
5: correct.
2: The place to go. And that donate tab is right on the front page. So you can find that. And then to contact you, your phone number one more time for somebody who might be interested in a scholarship.
5: 563-940-1424.
2: All right. And Howard Bunch.
5: Yes. And my email is howardswam@gmail.com.
2: All right. Howard Swam. I'm not even going to ask about it, because maybe you did some swimming in your life, I would imagine. You swam. Maybe you still swim, right? No, not much anymore. Okay. Well, I want to thank you, Howard, for being here. Thanks to the Mississippi Valley Blues Society and my dear friends there and all of the great work that's done. And David and Julie Graham, thank you for being here and keeping that legacy of Ryan going. And Mark Zapital, what would we do without you? Thanks for keeping the music alive out there.
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2: All right. Well, I want to thank you all. And again, we want to wish you the best for the Ryan Graham Scholarship.
6: Thank you.
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0: Celestia Josephine Field was born on Sunnyside Farm near Shenandoah on June 21, 1881. Her mother was also named Celestia Josephine, so the newborn was known throughout her life as Jessie. At age 19, Jessie Field was hired to teach at Clarinda.

0: and she designed a three-leaf clover pen with the letter H on the leaves, standing for head, hands, and heart. Later, a fourth leaf was added, originally standing for home and later health. Soon, these 4-H clubs spread to other areas, and by 1914, a national 4-H organization was born. Jesse Field moved to New York City in 1913 to become national secretary of the YWCA. She returned to Southwest Iowa in 1917, married, and devoted the rest of her working life to family and connecting with homemakers via programs on her brother's radio station. She died in 1971 at the age of 89, after breaking her hip in a fall, which then led to pneumonia. More than 25 million young people have participated in 4-H in the century it has been in existence. The mother of 4-H, Jessie Field Shambaugh, was born near Shenandoah on this date in 1881. And that's Iowa Almanac for June 21st. There's more online at iowaalmanac.com. Until tomorrow, I'm Jeff Stein.
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0: Bill Pemberton singing a blues for you this evening. How about it for him, everybody? His little song called That's Right, off an album of the same name, and I do believe this one was nominated for a Grammy, so we hope you all like it. A little room for history for you.
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0: 88.5 FM KALA. I'm David Baker, and I have a group of people here to talk about a fantastic scholarship opportunity and a real story about paying it forward here on KALA. 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
1: I'm very pleased and honored to be here.
0: Welcome back, Mark. You've been on many times before, and you're actually the person who did the music for one of our shows called Relevant or Irrelevant. You do the theme for that.
1: Kayla's theme.
0: Kayla's theme. Mm-hmm. I also want to welcome David and Julie Graham to KALA.
2: It's a pleasure, Dave.
0: Yeah, it's good to have David here. And Julie, thank you for being here. And Howard Bunch from the Mississippi Valley Blues Society.
3: I'm glad to be here. Thank you.
0: It is great to have you all here. We are here to talk about this scholarship opportunity, but I'm going to turn things over to David and Julie to talk a little bit about their son, Ryan, and this Ryan Graham Memorial Fund. Tell me a little bit about Ryan.
4: Yeah, so we lost our son, Ryan, at the age of 33 back in February, and he, from the age of 12, was quite the guitar aficionado. He loved the guitar. He started taking lessons at an early age. He was really, really talented. Passed his gift of music along to other people that he had met. Taught them how to play guitar. Was always wanting to learn more about others. And any musician that he followed, he always dug a little deeper to find out more about that musician's upbringing and what that musician was all about. So he really had a passion for it, and we set up this memorial fund in his honor so that we could pay it forward to other young musicians who might not otherwise have an opportunity to learn to play the guitar.
0: Well, that's fantastic. What an honor. What a great legacy that this is creating. And it makes sense to work with the Mississippi Valley Blues Society. Their mission at the Mississippi Valley Blues Society is to keep the blues alive, but it's all about culture, too, and it's all about music and education.
3: Yes, it is. We have extensive education programs, and, of course, we want to preserve the blues, and we want to have performances for the people in the Quad Cities.
0: Exactly. So to keep that blues going, when the Blues Society first started, there were barely any blues shows in the area, and the Blues Society was paving the path forward with that. And the Blues Brothers movie had just been out, and there was some of that anticipation and excitement stirring out there. But really, the Blues Society, now we look back, it's 40-some-odd years later, and they're keeping it going.
3: Yeah, this will be our 41st annual festival at LeClaire Park. September 18th and 19th, and we have a great lineup for that. So to kind of segue into what I'm going to talk about, from what I've learned about Ryan, he was extraordinarily kind to other people. He openly shared and freely shared his guitar knowledge with his friends and other students, and he was also very creative. He dug into different musical genres to see what that artist had to say. It might be classical, might be jazz.
4: Yep.
3: And he was quite an individual.
0: Was not afraid to play music from different kinds of styles, right? That's what you're saying, yeah.
3: Exactly.
0: Wow, not at all. So tell me just a little bit about the first scholarship recipient, because I understand that you recently got to meet or see this person.
2: I got to meet a young gentleman, Philip, a couple weeks ago. Howard took me over to West Music, and I met with Mark over here, and little Philip was sitting there in the classroom with them. And it made me feel really well that paying it forward is starting to, I can see it. Then his father was out in the waiting room, and I had a chance to talk with him also.
0: So he's just learning how to play guitar right now?
1: Well, he's been playing guitar for maybe a year.
0: Okay.
1: And within the last few weeks, months, he's really improved, and I've gotten him geared more towards playing the 12-bar chord progressions and getting Philip ready for the Blues Festival coming up. So.
0: Oh, yeah. And that Blues Festival, as Howard mentioned, has such a legacy of having an educational component with David Burnson and other people who've come year after year that bring blues in the schools to our people here.
3: Many of the musicians are also playing in a smaller tent. It takes about a half an hour for one band to get off the stage and the next band to get set up. So all the musicians then play in a smaller tent far away from the stage. And we had 110 chairs in that area last year, and it was always filled. And people were moving their lawn chairs over there to hear that. And then at 5 o'clock on Saturday, we're having an instructional session. It's open to everyone. All kids 25 and under get in free. The class is free, and it's going to emphasize blues and two historical blues figures who still have their influence on the music today.
0: Wow, this is sounds like the legacy of Ryan is going to live on in many ways.
3: Yes.
0: With especially through this relationship with the Blues Society and the popularity that it has and so many people coming there. How can people give and contribute more to this fund? I mean, the fund has a start, but how can they help out and be a part of the fund?
3: Well, it's easy. You go to the Mississippi Valley Blues website, and it's called M as in Mary, V as in Victor, B as in Brother.
0: S as in Sugar.
3: Thank you. .org.
0: .org, yeah.
3: And on the first, the opening page on the right, you'll see donate. You just click on that icon, and you can give whatever amount you would like to continue the fund, because we do want it to last. I've already seen the results of how it helps the kids. For example, when we watched Philip play, I couldn't believe he had only been taking lessons for a year. He was doing really well, and it was a difficult piece of music. So, yeah. The other thing I want to mention is we're a certified charitable organization, so any money that you give is tax deductible off your return. So if you gave $100, depending on your tax bracket, you're going to really only spend $80 or $90.
0: Okay, so it's a win-win situation, right? You're helping someone, and you're also getting a bit of a tax break here for those looking at that itemized. You know, I'm going to ask Mark a hard question about music. What do you think music does for someone's education when they're growing up? You're mentioning Philip. Is that's the name of the young person who's the scholarship recipient right now? What do you think that someone like Philip is going to gain from furthering their musical education?
1: Well, a person like Philip has realized that you must spend time with your instrument. And it takes a dedicated amount of time and effort to improve at what you want to do and what you want to achieve with it. And that can relate to just about anything a person wants to do in their life, not just with music. And they also learn that it's a rewarding experience. It's frustrating. I've been playing most of my life, and I still have frustrating moments with it. But you overcome that, and you learn to be patient with yourself and other people. And it's a great way to develop learning capabilities in your mind, cognitive learning abilities.
0: You know, and I'm a music listener. I did play horn for a while, played the trumpet, but I'm a music listener, and I'm a connoisseur of all kinds of music. So I can see what Ryan was thinking, because he was into all kinds of styles of music, and so am I. I mean, you look at me and what I'm around and and everything. I love the Beatles, but also I love Bach.
1: Yeah.
0: and jazz, of course, too, and blues. Yeah.
1: And something I've been learning, too, it's a lifelong learning process as well, is I like my favorite type of music is whatever I am in the mood for.
0: Yeah, and our tastes change in time.
1: Yeah.
0: You know, I can remember I was so excited about certain things, and now not quite as excited about those, but the good stuff rises to the top always, and we enjoy that. So a couple more other reminders for people. How can someone apply for the scholarship? Let's say they're listening to this and they're interested. Is there a way that they can express their interest in the scholarship?
3: Yes, they can call Howard. And my phone number is 563-940-1424. And my email is howardswam@gmail.com.
0: Okay. So that's how they get a hold of you. So if somebody's got someone in mind who they think is worthy for the scholarship, is there an age range you're looking for on the scholarship right now?
3: Well, we have tried it with children less than 10, and it doesn't seem to work out. But that's not to say we wouldn't take a 7 or 8 year old who was very interested. And usually up through high school, senior year of high school.
0: Okay. All right.
1: Yeah. And I think another way to another connection is just a casual walk in at West Music in Davenport.
0: Which is on there. Kimberly and Brady in Davenport.
1: And Brady, yeah. The old Griggs Music location. And yeah. You could go in, a person could go in there and inquire about it, and they'll be directed to the right, the correct person to begin to get involved with it. And of course, the main person to contact is Howard. But at least they can do a walk in. And get thing going for themselves.
0: You know, West Music has long been interested in music education.
4: Yes.
0: I do know that. And we had Steve West on the board of the Mississippi Valley Blues Society at one point, and I know Steve was very big on music therapy mm-hmm. in people's lives and helping them through coping through difficult situations with listening to tunes. Yeah. Maybe they might be listening to KALA. I'm not sure. But so anything else from you, David, and Julie?
2: Well, also, we're doing work with the guitars for vets, the Cedar Rapids. And you're just telling me about the mm-hmm. therapy and all yeah. that stuff. Mm-hmm. So, you know, Julie, you found
4: yeah,
2: that
4: we've donated a couple of instruments to them. Initially, we had to find a home for some of Ryan's guitars. We didn't find a home here for the actual instruments, but we found a worthy cause for that as well. So yeah. We're just trying to pay it forward in any way that we can. Actually, West Music is where we purchased Ryan's first guitar.
0: Yeah,
4: that's how it got started. And of course, any guitar player out there knows that once you have one, you have to have several.
0: That's yeah. right. And a different guitar for a different purpose.
4: Yes.
2: And Ryan, like I said, he grew up, Julie and I, we listened to pretty much 80s rock. You know, but me having an older brother, you know, I got the taste of it when I was young, too. But his taste for music, even back then, was just wide open.
0: Mm-hmm.
2: And I'd come home from work sometimes, and he's still in his pajamas playing Guitar Hero. You know?
0: Huh.
2: And first, it's just like, hey, you're spending too much time on that game. But I came to realize he's doing it for the music, because you get to a certain point, you go to a next chapter. I came home one day and he had my guitar out and he was actually playing it, and he figured it out by the tabs on the computer. So that's how he really got started.
0: Wow. And it's a very young person started out, and that yeah. love of music.
2: Yeah. And then we had a local yeah. musician, a good friend of ours, you know, Brad Brenny, and he had a good thing going. He was teaching young kids rock and roll. Mm-hmm. And everything else. So in his lessons, I think like every couple months, he has a recital where the student has to play in front of the parents with his band. So, and Ryan had a pretty good influence of music at that time.
0: Yeah. Well, I want to thank you all for being here today. Before we close the interview out, Howard, one more time, contact information, how they would go to the Mississippi Valley Blues Society website to make that donation.
3: Yes, they would just click on the icon that says donate and take it from there and just use a credit card. And we would appreciate the help, because we want this to be permanent and continuous, so we can always use even small amounts, $25, $50, whatever you have.
0: mvbs.org is
3: correct.
0: The place to go. And that donate tab is right on the front page. So you
3: yes.
0: can find that. And then to contact you, your phone number one more time for somebody who might be interested in a scholarship.
3: 563-940-1424.
0: All right. And Howard Bunch.
3: Yes. And my email is howardswam, S-W-A-M, @gmail.com.
0: All right. Howard Swam. I'm not even going to ask about it, because maybe you did some swimming in your life, I would imagine. You swam. Maybe you still swim, right? No, not much anymore. Okay. Well, I want to thank you, Howard, for being here. Thanks to the Mississippi Valley Blues Society and my dear friends there and all of the great work that's done. And David and Julie Graham, thank you for being here and keeping that legacy of Ryan going. And Mark Zapital, what would we do without you? Thanks for keeping the music alive out there.
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0: All right. Well, I want to thank you all, and again, we want to wish you the best for the Ryan Graham Scholarship.
4: Thank you.
2: Thank you, Dave.
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2: Hi, I'd like to report a bear hug.
1: Okay.
2: Well, before I left my campsite, I was putting out my fire, and out of nowhere, Smokey Bear showed up and hugged me?
1: So you drowned the fire, you stirred it, drowned it again, and felt that it was cold?
2: Uh-huh.
1: Oh, yeah. He likes it when people correctly put out their campfires. He's pretty big on wildfire prevention. He's just letting you know you did good with a hug. He's a hugger.
2: I just got a bear hug from Smokey Bear. Status update!
1: All right, I'm going to let you go now. I've got a lot of ranger stuff to do. There are many ways to start a fire, but one sure way to put it out. Learn how you can do your part at SmokeyBear.com.
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6: Hello and welcome to ROI, Relevant or Irrelevant, the radio show where events of history are examined through the discussion of books, journal articles, papers, and presentations. Then historians and history buffs ask the question, what is relevant or irrelevant in today's world? My name is Jay Swords. This is the 667th show of ROI. Our guest for today's show is Dr. Scott Rosenberg, H. O. Hurt Professor of History at Wittenberg University, and we're going to be talking about his efforts in Lesotho food relief. Joining us for the second segment of the show will be Rick Sweet and Brett Menard. So to begin with, welcome to the show, Scott.
7: Thank you. Thanks for having me.
6: We are very excited to have you on the show. It's a very meaningful topic to us. Our first segment's called Farouk Dinaran. The idea is to give people a little bit of background on today's subject. So can you start us off just some basic information on where Lesotho is, what it looks like, how big it is, so forth and so on, just some basic sort of encyclopedia info?
7: I think I can do that. So Lesotho is actually the only country in the world that is entirely landlocked and surrounded by another outside of the Vatican. And Lesotho sits right inside of South Africa. It's right in the middle there. Lesotho is about the size of Maryland, and Lesotho actually has the highest mean elevation of any country in the world. Lesotho is a very mountainous country. Probably about two-thirds of Lesotho is mountains. And the lowlands, which are kind of the territory on the western side of the country, is filled with a lot of plateaus. There's not a lot of greenery, particularly in the winter. There are very few trees. And the comparison I often make to help people visualize it is if you've like been to parts of New Mexico and Arizona, the lowlands of Lesotho look a lot like that.
6: Okay.
7: It's pretty dry, particularly in the winter time. The summers can vary depending on rainfall.
6: So give me a sense of population and population centers. And is that population one tribe, many tribes, a mix of sort of ex-colonialists and Native Africans? How's the population kind of sort out?
7: You walked into two bugaboos of mine. I always correct my students on this, so I hope you don't mind.
6: I won't.
7: It drives me nuts on their papers when they write Native Africans. If we're talking about Africans, right, we usually don't talk about, you know, Native Europeans, right? So you could probably just say Africans. Tribe is always a word that kind of bothers me because it always puts that image in my head, at least of, you know, the guy with war paint, maybe a bone through the nose, right? We have that image of tribe. And I could give a long lesson about kind of the history of that word and who the British used it on. but it is without realizing that we use it. It is a slightly pejorative term in some ways. So I think what you're asking me is, what is the ethnic composition of Lesotho? And the answer to that is that Lesotho is actually relatively ethnically homogeneous. The people are known as the Basotho. That is the ethnic group. The country is Lesotho. Their language is Sesotho, right? So the root stays the same, and the pronoun in front of it just changes depending on what you're talking about. So it is a relatively ethnically homogeneous nation. Everybody speaks the exact same language. Lesotho's population is about 2.1 million right now. We've seen certainly in recent years, cities are growing. The capital of Maseru probably has, 150,000 people in it now. It has grown significantly over the last 20 years. And there are a number of what are called camp towns or district capitals that are along the western border with South Africa, and population in those areas is growing as well. So we are seeing probably a movement away from rural areas, and particularly maybe a little bit of a movement away from the mountains, more into more urban settings. But I probably couldn't give you an exact demographic breakdown, but I may say probably, if I had a guess, I'm going to guess that at least 60% of Lesotho's population is rural.
6: Okay. So when you talk about population growth, is it population growth in raw numbers, or are we just getting population movement from rural to urban settings?
7: A little bit of both. There is certainly, like a lot of places in Africa, population growth in Lesotho. I think the population has probably doubled in the last 60 years. So there is population growth. Population growth probably slowed down a bit from probably the late 1990s till more recently.

0: 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Your future is calling. Will you answer? Apply now at sau.edu/apply.
1: Hello and welcome back to ROI, Relevant or Irrelevant, the radio show where events of history are examined through the discussion of books, journal articles, papers, and presentations. Then historians and history buffs ask the question, what is relevant or irrelevant in today's world? My name is Jay Swords. This is the second segment of the show referred to as the Kitchen Table. Our guest for today is Dr. Scott Rosenberg, H.O. Hurt Professor of History at Wittenberg University, and we're talking about Lesotho food relief. Our history buffs today are Rick Sweet and Brett Menard. Brett, start us off.
2: I will gladly, but first, Scott, let me thank you so much. I had almost exactly the same explanation given to me years ago in undergraduate about the use of the word tribe by one of my college professors. So you took me back to the days of my youth with that one. With the topic of the show being food relief, I imagine that places that are doing well economically do not need much in the way of food relief. So what's going on in Lesotho that has you working in that capacity there?
3: Yeah, there's a couple of different things that are happening in Lesotho all at once. One, it is now one of the 30 poorest countries in the world. I believe the most recent statistic I saw said that the average family lives on about $800 a year. It was a little higher before COVID and then definitely bounced down after. But under colonial rule, because Lesotho was a British colony, under colonial rule, Lesotho's main economic role was providing men to go work in the gold and diamond mines of South Africa. Those were not great wages, and Lesotho men were often gone for years at a time working in the mines. And Lesotho was in many ways intentionally underdeveloped by the British because they wanted the men to go work in the gold and diamond mines. And I think it was something like 45% of Lesotho's GNP came from money sent home from miners in the 1970s. 50% of able-bodied men worked in the gold mines of South Africa. And then apartheid ended, which, of course, is a fantastic thing, right? We all rejoiced when apartheid finally ended. But it had an unintended economic consequence for Lesotho. They lost a lot of those jobs because South Africa started making a concerted effort to hire black South Africans in those jobs. Also, there were just changes in the gold mining industry in general. So, like, when I got to Peace Corps, there were 156,000 men working in the gold mines in 1989. By the end of the 1990s, that number had dropped to about 55,000. So 100,000 men lost their jobs in the 1990s. And the reality is almost no jobs have replaced them. So you have a significant employment problem. So that's the first kind of spoke. The second one is agricultural production in Lesotho is really difficult. In a good year, the people of Lesotho can grow about 10% of their own food. And mind you, I'm saying in a good year. And those don't happen very often. And a lot of that has to do with soil erosion and soil exhaustion. Lesotho has very thin soils. Most of the good arable farmland that once belonged to the Basotho was taken by white settlers in the middle of the 19th century. And they were kind of pushed eastward into this land that was just not meant for intensive agricultural production. When I was a Peace Corps volunteer, I met a guy. He was working for USAID and he studied soil in Lesotho. And he works for NASA now. And he made the

0: rocks that went to Mars to study Martian soil, and we actually ran into each other at my brother's house, and we were talking, and he's like, you know, the nutrient content of the soil of Lesotho is almost the same as Mars.
1: Oh, jeez.
0: Right?
1: Yeah.
0: That's the first problem. And then climate change has really impacted Lesotho. Drought is becoming a recurring phenomenon in Lesotho, which is just making it harder and harder to grow their staple crop of corn because of drought. And the way, because they're in the southern hemisphere, so their seasons are opposite. And for an ideal season, the rains need to come in late October and November so that they can plant and harvest before the frosts come and winter comes. And what is happening is with climate change, the rains are coming later and later. They're now coming often in January. So even by the time it rains, it's too late for them to get the crops in time before winter and frost comes. So agriculture is almost impossible. And so food production is very, very difficult, and massive unemployment. And so when you combine these two things together, it helps us understand why food insecurity is such an acute problem in Lesotho.
1: Okay. Rick.
2: Wow. I'm depressed.
1: Yeah.
2: Scott, I'm thinking of history. When you mentioned Arizona and New Mexico, that's some of my past stomping grounds as a youth, looking for rocks and minerals and things like that. So I'm familiar with the thin soil, the lack of water, really, really harsh agricultural environment. But also I'm thinking about early southwestern history, where there are populations that, because of climate change, the cycles, if you will, that have occurred over the last 1,000, 1,500 years, ended up having to abandon their land because they couldn't live on it. And this is a country that is literally sitting in the middle of South Africa. Why has it not been incorporated into South Africa to open up opportunities for the population to move around and look for new jobs, new prosperity?
0: That is actually the topic of my very first book. So I will gladly answer that topic. The reality about climatic changes, I am sure environments have changed over time a great deal. Sotho-speaking people and other Bantu-speaking people probably arrived in South Africa maybe 500 or 600 years ago. They made it down into what's now the Orange Free State, which is right next to Lesotho, maybe 300 or 400 years ago. So they arrived in this region historically not that long ago, right, in terms of the grander schemes. And so I know the environment and the climate has certainly changed over time back and forth, but we are definitely, and Lesotho has experienced drought before during colonial times, but I think they are facing a more sustained climactic change right now that is interrupting what were really hundreds of years of agricultural patterns. And as Lesotho's population has grown, particularly when there was a border drawn between them and South Africa, more and more people of Lesotho moved into the mountains, which are even less conducive to agriculture because you can get frost in the mountains almost year-round. Sometimes you will get summer snows, and agriculture and the soils in the mountains are even more difficult. So it's both climatic change and kind of demographics. Of where people have been forced to live that really lands that kind of 1-2 punch on Lesotho. So, as I mentioned, Lesotho is surrounded by South Africa. And Lesotho was the only really ethnic group in this region that was not conquered by the white settlers, by the Afrikaners or the Boers or by the British, whoever you want to call it, right? And they did not become part of the Union of South Africa. And the Basotho worked really hard at this. Their first king, a guy named Mashweshwe, appealed to the British repeatedly to grant him protection so that his people would not be conquered by the Boers who were coming up from the south. And literally at the brink of their collapse and destruction in 1868, the British granted them protection. And Lesotho became a separate colony. The British protected it. The British very quickly had buyer's remorse and wanted to give it back to the South Africans. But the Basotho kept reminding them, wait, you made us a promise. You protected us. And so the British would hope for a long time that they could give Lesotho back to the South Africans, that they would somehow find a time when the Basotho would willingly accept being part of South Africa. But once the Union of South Africa is born and they start passing increasingly racist policies, like the Mines and Work Act, the Native Lands Act, the Urban Areas Act, all of these incredibly prejudicial and discriminatory acts, the Basotho are like, absolutely not. We do not want to be under South African rule. And then once you have the implementation of apartheid in the second half of the 20th century, the Basotho are like, absolutely not. There is no way we want to be under South African rule. And so what my book was about was actually how the Basotho created a national identity around this guy Mashweshwe that was very much based on their resistance into the incorporation into South Africa, because the British wanted to get rid of them for a very long time. And the Basotho will create a whole sense of identity, create a whole history around not being included, about remaining separate and not being transferred over. So it became very much part of their national identity. Okay? And then the question I asked in my first book is, all right, once apartheid is dismantled and the meaning and the purpose for that identity is now gone because they're no longer surrounded by a hostile South Africa, they're no longer threatened by this, what meaning does their continued sovereignty have? It's a really good question. Because in some ways, economically, Lesotho makes no sense, right? It makes no sense. But people are not always so quick to give up their nation, particularly when they're particularly proud of it. Like, one of the things that led to my eventual dissertation in that book was when I was in Peace Corps, right? I noticed how proud the Basotho were of being Basotho, of not being part of South Africa. And that's what led me to do all of that research, was to figure out, where does that pride come from? What were they drawing on? What was it based on? And then the second part is, I don't think South Africa wants them politically.
1: Sure.
0: South Africa has no interest in Lesotho being incorporated and becoming part of South Africa. I'll give you two quick reasons. One, South Africa has tens of millions of people in poverty that they're trying to lift out of. I don't think they want 2 million more problems, 2 million more people that they have to lift out of poverty. And the inclusion of Lesotho in South Africa would change the ethnic makeup of South Africa in a significant way that would perhaps change some political scales. South Africa doesn't want them.
1: Sure.
0: That's why it's still there.
1: All right. Scott, I want to make sure that we turn our attention to the relief efforts that you've been a big part of. So can you kind of talk us through what you have been doing and what your students have been doing over the years and so forth to try to alleviate some of this food insecurity in Lesotho?
0: Yes. So for the last almost 11 years now, I'm a professor at Wittenberg University, and I have been working with Wittenberg students and Wittenberg alumni. We created an organization called the Lesotho Nutrition Initiative. And the goal of the Lesotho Nutrition Initiative was to try and combat childhood malnutrition and stunting in Lesotho, what's often called severe or chronic malnutrition and stunting. Statistics show us that about 33% of those kids in Lesotho are diagnosed with severe malnutrition and stunting. We particularly try to address kids ages 0 to 5. They have the highest incident rate. It's closer to 40%. And the first 5 years of life are when 95% of our cognitive development happens, our brain growth. And so if we don't get the proper nutrition in the first 5 years of life, our brains don't fully grow and develop, which means we don't reach our full human potential, as smart, as creative, as all of these things that make us who we are. Our brains just don't get there in the first 5 years. And there are lots of studies about the impact on learning, on attention deficit disorder, on cognitive delays, all of these kind of things. And so our project tries to address childhood malnutrition and stunting in Lesotho. And the way it got started, I think, is pretty cool. For the last 22 years, every summer, I take Wittenberg students to Lesotho. We spend a month there doing service projects, building houses, greenhouses, chicken coops, community centers, preschools, classrooms, playgrounds. And I had a group of students about 12 years ago who came back, and they said, all right, we're not done. We fell in love with Lesotho. How do we make a difference? How do we keep helping people in Lesotho? So I made a class at Wittenberg, and we studied problems in Lesotho. And the thing that I think I'm really most proud of is we went over to Lesotho, and we asked people there, what is the greatest problem? What do you see as the most significant problem? How can we help? We didn't go over and say, this is what we're going to do. This is what we think you need. We listened. And what everyone told us was what they saw as the greatest problem in Lesotho that really wasn't being addressed was that of childhood malnutrition and stunting. Right? So then we had to come back here and figure out, all right, how do we do this? How do we, as a group of Wittenberg students and faculty, try to address malnutrition and stunting in Lesotho? And so we put together this project. We were fortunate enough to find a place near us called the Mateel Institute for Human Nutrition, which had actually developed this formula, these vitamin packets, which in conjunction with rice and soy and dehydrated vegetables in the right balance was scientifically proven not only to stop malnutrition and stunting, but to reverse the long-term effects of it. So we have the product right here in our backyard. And then what we've done over the last 11 years is we hold what are called packing events, where we go to area high schools and churches, and we set up these assembly lines, and the volunteers come in, and for 2 hours they pack the meals. And, a typical packing event will produce anywhere from 25,000 to 30,000 meals. And we've been doing this for 10 years. In January, we just passed the 5 million meal mark. That is, in our first 10 years now, we have packed and shipped a little over 5 million meals to Lesotho. This year is actually our biggest year, our 25-26 school year. Right now to date, we've packed about 825,000 meals.
1: 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So we're going to wrap things up here when we come back. 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
1: This concludes our 667th show of ROI, Relevant or Irrelevant. Our producer and engineer is Dave Baker. Our program manager is Rick Sweet. And the theme song for our show is titled Kayla's Theme. It was written and performed by Mark Sapital. My name is Jay Swords. We'd like to thank our guest, Dr. Scott Rosenberg, H.O. Hurt Professor of History at Wittenberg University. We've been talking about the Lesotho food relief efforts. The history buffs for today's show were Rick Sweet and Brett Menard. This is ROI, Relevant or Irrelevant, on KALA. The views expressed on this show are not necessarily those of St. Ambrose University or KALA. We would like to wish all of our listeners to experience the great Basotho proverb, Hotza Pulinala, peace, reign, and prosperity. And remember, historians are horrible fortune tellers. Good night.

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